that is Metallica. We are the Brew. I am Josh. Hello, friends. Linkin Park's documentary coming out at the end of September. September 30th, called Unshatter, about what the band did after Chester died and how they had to rebuild the band. So that's going to be interesting. Also, coming up in just a little over a week, we get the Oasis documentary, Don't Look Back in Anger. Good rock docs on the horizon.

Yes! Can't you even hit the bench, guys?

0: mention that the Ducks are taking on Boise next weekend as they'll kick off their season. But let's not forget about the Beavs. They got a nice little road trip down to Houston where it's going to be what you can only label as balls hot down in Houston. So good luck down there, Beavs. But the 23rd ranked Houston Cougars is who they'll be taking on to start the season. So the big boys are about to get back at it.
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that is Phil Collins in the air tonight. I want to make love on a real train. Rebecca De Mornay in Risky Business. Saw a picture of her recently with the headline, "She still looks great at 67. And I agree.

1059 The Brew, The Doors, People Are Strange. Now you're thinking about the Lost Boys, aren't you? Thinking about the two Corys and what could have been. I think we pretty much got what could have been, but still, you know what we got from that? We got Lost Boys. We got License to Drive. We got Dream a Little Dream. We got some quality entertainment from the two Corys. Thank you very much. And now we've got Bush.

0: 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That's Keanu Reeves' band. If you want those tickets, you better be listening to Tanner, Laura, and Casey this week, every day at 7:30, for your chance to score tickets to see Dogstar. 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And TLC's got your TIX at 7:30 all week long.
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Very monster-filled back-to-back here, right? Kind of Rob Zombie going into the Pumpkins. They're more kind of gothic, I guess. They're going to be in town November 1st. That show's going to kick ass. It is Disarm. We are 105.9 The Brew.

0: 1059 The Brew. I enjoy the coach at Memphis, the football coach there, a guy named Charles Huff, as they beat UNLV last night, which nice win for them. They were underdogs, so a nice win to start the year. And their coach was talking after the game, talking about how they practice. And he says, basically, we practice so hard, it's borderline call child protective services. That's how hard we practice. I like that guy.
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They got a new song out right now called Leave Me Behind. They got a new album dropping here in a little bit, which means they're going to tour again, which means, well, there's a good possibility I will be drunk at a concert venue near you.

Brad the Brew. It is Josh. What's shaking, friends? Are you battling the Sunday scaries? Well, the best way to battle is, well, just keep on chug-a-lugging and throw some meat on the grill and let's go. We will make it through another week.

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Linkin Park, that is numb. 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

0: Hey, it's Tanner, Laura, and Casey. Hope you're having a great weekend. So with football finally being back, it looks like 9% of people will be playing fantasy football this year. But a lot of these fantasy football teams have silly names.
1: You mean like LaPorta Potties?
0: Is that a real team name, LaPorta Potties?
1: Hell yes, it is.
0: You got a funny fantasy football team name? We'll take your calls around 7 a.m.
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0: Now that we've paid the bills, it's

I'm bringing a song to you about a fictional man who turns to religion after his girlfriend's death to avoid suicide. That's according to Kurt Cobain. It's Nirvana's Lithium now on The Brew.

From the album Full Moon Fever that the record company literally rejected when Tom handed it in. 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

0: Due to declining interest and a growing number of replacement players, NFL did something smart recently. They eliminated the Pro Bowl game, but they're keeping the annual honor for the league's top players. Here's what's going to happen. 88 players will continue to be selected through voting by fans, players, and coaches, but alternates will no longer be recognized. Pro Bowlers will instead be invited to LA for an in-person celebration in February. Smart move.
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0: Smashing Pumpkins, Weezer, Goo Goo Dolls, Muse, and so much more. 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It's the 2026 iHeartRadio Music Festival, September 18th and 19th in Vegas. 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

0: definitely was in the right.
1: Yeah, it's definitely
0: a cruiser
1: for
0: cruising. 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
4: Proving she's still got it. Stevie Nicks was on Jimmy Kimmel Live last week with guest host Jelly Roll. Did you check it out? She did Stand Back. Man, she sounded great. You can watch that on YouTube. In other Fleetwood Mac news, this is kind of funny because I'm wondering, thumbs up, thumbs down. I have to check it out. Lindsey Buckingham posted another episode of his YouTube series, Lindsey Reacts. This time he sits down with his daughter Lily and son Will to watch the video for Sabrina Carpenter's Tears. Thumbs up, thumbs down. Thumbs up for Fleetwood Mac coming up next on The Brew.
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Fresh off vacation tomorrow night, Chad Tyson in with Mandatory Metallica at 9 p.m. A twofer from the boys in the band. 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

0: Not only is he a great actor, but he's a great musician as well. Keanu Reeves' band Dogstar is coming to the Crystal Ballroom September 17th. Tanner, Laura, and Casey have your tickets. 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

0: Have you seen the teases for Stage Tour? It's the new musical video game from the creators of Guitar Hero. It's going to be out December 10th. Includes songs by Genesis, The Clash, The Cure, Def Leppard, Duran Duran, Mammoth, that's Wolfie, Metallica, Motley Crue, Chili Peppers, ZZ Top, and The Stones, and a lot more. Looks interesting. Stones, by the way, coming up next on The Brew.
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0: 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Will it change your life? Yes. Will it be the best thing any human has ever done? Also, yes. Am I unrealistically optimistic? Oh, hell yeah.
1: No!

0: Hey, it's Tanner, Laurie, and Casey. Hope you're having a great weekend. So with football finally being back, it looks like 9% of people will be playing fantasy football this year. A lot of these fantasy football teams have silly names.
1: You mean like Laporta Potties?
0: Is that a real team name, Laporta Potties?
1: Hell yes, it is.
0: You got a funny fantasy football team name? We'll take your calls around 7 a.m.
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0: Did I tell you about the $1 million ham? This is just completely crazy. A grand champion country ham in Kentucky recently sold for $10 million at auction. What makes it worth $10 million? I have questions. Good news is money raised will be donated to charity. The auction was held at the Kentucky State Fair recently, and this year's grand champion country ham weighs a whopping 16.7 pounds. We get to eat it, right? Right?
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There's Linkin Park in the end. I am Rob Brandt. 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

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A one-off in the UK, that's what Ozfest amounts to in 2027. Did I have higher hopes? A little bit. So that's going to be a 42,000 capacity stadium that they're going to try to fill up. So we'll see what the lineup ends up being.

0: 105.9 The Brew, Portland's rock station. It's Stacy, and house prices super high. I remember looking in 2018 or so, and those prices are night and day from where they are now, essentially doubled. But a new report found that Obsidian, California Central Coast, has the most overpriced homes in the nation. Where? Santa Maria. They say they're actually overpriced by $634,000. Whoa, I don't even want to know what the price of the houses are.
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Portland's Rock Station, 105.9 The Brew. Thanks for hanging out. It's Stacey with you. So the Back in Black Legends, yes, doing that huge tour. And Pretty Reckless can't make one of the dates, so who'd they get to fill in? Foo Fighters. It's a big get. So St. Louis, you lucky dog. September 8th, get Foo Fighters and Back.

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1: It's Stacy, and if you listen long enough, we'll start to enter your dreams. It's okay. 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Your first grade classroom. It's part jungle.

Portland's Rock Station, 105.9 The Brew. It's Stacy, and yeah, a third of Americans using PTO to sleep, not travel. That's 37%. I wonder if it's because we changed it from vacation days to PTO, paid time off, so you can do what you want with that time off.

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1: It's Stacy with you, and your middle school niece wears this on her t-shirt. 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

Portland's Rock Station, 105.9 The Brew. It's Stacey and Everclear taking feedback from fans on what songs they want to hear during their live set as they have their big U.S. tour coming up, dubbed the Lucky Seven Tour, starting in October. And the band will include seven of the most popular songs that fans

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0: 105.9 The Brew, Portland's rock station. Thanks for hanging out. It's Stacy with you. And who had it as 2026 for flying cars? Good gosh. Governor Ron DeSantis says that cars could start operating in the Central Florida region by the end of 2026. Plan focuses on electric air taxis that take off and land vertically, potentially offering ways to get around busy roadways. So they still don't know all the questions regarding safety, infrastructure, regulation, and cost. How about they're planting the idea in your head?
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14: woman. Now that we've paid the bills, it's time to rock. And if it rocks... It's on Portland's Rock Station,

Portland's Rock Station, 105.9 The Brew. Sebastian Bach, he's continuing to write. He's going to be starting a new album, so much so that he's got a Dropbox folder for his band members. And he wants to be able to collaborate with some, like Miles Kennedy, I guess is on his wish list. But he loves performing live, expresses his desire to continue creating new music, even a Christmas record. Don't do that, Sebastian.

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1: It's Stacy, and there's nothing divisive about us here. Unless, of course, it's Cheez-Its versus Goldfish. 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
1: Hi, it's Stacy with you. Thanks for hanging out. Hey, a lot of movies in theaters if you want to go catch a flick. The Dog Stars, that's new, that Ridley Scott flick. Coyote versus Acme, that one's for the kids. Will Forte and John Cena in that one. Jason Statham starring in Mutiny. And then the Anthony Bourdain movie did all right. Still in theaters, called Tony. Brink of War with Jeff Daniels. And Nimrod's a Green Day comedy. I keep meaning to get out to see that one.
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Bon Jovi lotto tickets are coming to New Jersey. Get out of here. Bon Jovi going to be featured on a scratch-off ticket. So this will be a $5 scratch-off. You could win cash prizes up to $20,000. Please know, I am not a proponent of gambling, even in the avenue of scratch-offs. But this will be happening October 5th.

Portland's Rock Station, 105.9 The Brew. It's Stacey with you. Time for some harmonies. Uh-oh. It's Def Leppard.

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0: 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The Oasis documentary is coming out called Oasis Don't Look Back in Anger. That'll be in theaters, select theaters, and IMAX in September. So if you want to look that one up, see where you can catch it. I'm hoping there's subtitles.
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Portland's Rock Station, 105.9 The Brew. Stacy with you. Hope you had a good weekend. If you want to hang on to the weekend, I mean, you kind of still can. It's technically Monday, but we won't rub that in your face.

105.9 The Brew, Portland's rock station. It's Stacy hanging out with you, and I'm jonesing for another cup of coffee. Gonna go brew another crappy K-cup. And sorry, you environmentalists, it's what we got in the studios here. You're in good hands with some more rock here.

0: Portland's Rock Station, 105.9 The Brew. Stacy hanging with you and back to school time. I know we're told that we can't get into college without geometry basics, but can the Pythagorean theorem help me get out of debt?
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1: It's Stacy, and do you remember whenever the cover band of Pearl Jam, they named themselves Pearl Jam with two M's at the end of it. 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

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Thanks for hanging out. It's Stacey with you and Metallica in attendance, freshly cut hair for Alice in Chains' MTV Unplugged. It was recorded on April 11th, 1996. It is over 30 years ago now, but the 30th anniversary live album, MTV Unplugged, can be released. It's a reissue CD and vinyl. I want to get my hands on that. September 25th, we can expect that.

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1: Thanks for hanging out. It's Stacy with you, and I'm not sure if you're more excited or more concerned whenever it comes to all things artificial intelligence. It's a heavy topic for a quick little break on a radio station. Yes, I get it. But more Americans are growing concerned over the use of AI in daily life. According to a new Pew Research survey, it showed that 52% of the respondents are more concerned than they are excited about AI. But those that are more excited than they are concerned was less than 10%.
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0: 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Stacy with you. Gonna go brew another K-Cup, but you're in good hands. It's time for the Beastie Boys.
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Thanks for hanging out. It's Stacy, and Billy Idol Should Be Dead, the documentary all about said man. It's on Hulu if you got it.

0: Portland's Rock Station, 105.9 The Brew. It's Stacy, and new research revealing the best cities for U.S. football fans. Pittsburgh, number one, followed by Dallas, and then Green Bay. So 21 different metrics that they were taking into consideration, like stadium capacity and fan engagement, and Pittsburgh fans are definitely crazy. Devout, I should say. Devout.
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Stacy with you. Happy Monday. Unless you're pretending it's still Sunday, that's fine. 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

Portland's rock station, 105.9 The Brew. New snake found in New Guinea, and they're naming it after Slash. Scientists can rock and roll, too. A newly discovered species named after Slash, who was described as a lifelong reptile lover.

0: 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Check your local Goodwills. You never know what you're going to come across, man. A Wilt Chamberlain Lakers jacket was found by a teenager at an Oregon Goodwill store a little earlier this year. And kid paid maybe a little more than $3 for it. He found it in a bin of clothes, thought it might be worth something after researching. This kid found that it was a warm-up jacket worn by Wilt Chamberlain in the early 70s season. So it went for $89,000.
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Thanks for hanging out. Def Leppard making progress on their next studio album, apparently, aiming for a 2027 release and calling it their most diverse album to date.

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Now you do what they told ya. Now you do what they told ya. Now you do what they told ya.

0: Portland's Rock Station, 105.9 The Brew. Thanks for hanging out. It's Stacy, and as if clueless, they're going to have a sequel series. Paramount Plus taking it on. Alicia Silverstone reprising her role as Cher. And it's beginning production pretty soon, but it's going to be set in present day and following the character Cher as she struggles to deal with her daughter during high school years. Okay.
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We aren't climbing a career ladder so much as lounging on the job couch waiting for the HR boot to kick us right in the unemployments. 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

0: 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Listener discretion is advised.
1: It's dark. It's moist. Ooh. It's warm.

0: is Monday, August 31st. Can't believe tomorrow's going to be September. It's nutty bananas.
1: It is.
0: But here we are. It's early. We're all awake.
2: We're all awake. We're all here. Mostly.
0: We have tickets all week to see Dogstar. If you've never heard of Dogstar,
2: What is wrong with you? Where have you been living? Under a rock?
0: I know who they are, but I've never heard their music.
2: Me either.
0: And that is Keanu Reeves' band. He's got a band. He plays bass.
2: Yeah, that's all he does. He's not like the lead singer. He's just a dude who's slapping a bass.
0: Which is weird because that's, you know, like those other guys have to know that that's the only reason people are going.
1: Yeah.
0: Right?
1: Well, they're not a bad band.
2: Were they big in the 90s? Were they ever?
1: I feel like they've always been about this level where they just kind of came through, played clubs.
0: All right. I'll play a little Dogstar. This is Keanu Reeves' band that we're giving away tickets to all week. So let's hear it. This song is called Everything Turns Around. And there he is there. It's just weird to see the one.
1: Yeah.
0: Neo and dude from Speed. Okay, that's
2: it. That is not what I expected that to sound like. I don't know why. I didn't expect it to. It's very 90s coded.
0: Yeah.
2: It's very like
0: Christian rock 90s.
2: Like counting blue cars and all that stuff.
1: Well, I think that's probably what I like about it.
2: Yeah.
1: You know, I love my 90s Christian rock.
0: Yeah. Yeah, yeah. These guys would open up for Matchbox 20 back in the day.
2: Yeah, exactly. That's exactly what it sounds like. But hey, more power to them.
0: Yeah. Dogstar tickets all week.
1: Look, I think it's going to be a fun show to go and check out. Fun to watch him up on that little stage. What's not to love about it?
0: Where are they playing it?
1: Crystal Ballroom.
0: Oh, sweet.
1: Yeah.
0: Yeah, yeah.
1: Be a great show.
0: Yeah, that's a perfect venue for them, too. So, all right, we'll have those tickets here at 7:30 this morning. In the meantime, let's do this. Let's get it
3: on. And now, the big story.
0: It's time to go around the room and share what we think the biggest stories of the day are. It's all brought to you by Cornell's Plumbing Heating and Air. 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Laura, you want to go?
2: Yeah, I think the big story is that it happened, or it's probably going to happen. Tennessee Governor Bill Lee has announced his intent to name the Nashville International Airport after the late, great Dolly Parton.
0: Hey, we did it, America.
2: We were talking about this last week. And this is not the first time that people have tried to petition to get the airport named after old Dolly Parton. But after her passing, the signatures on the petition skyrocketed once again. And so the governor of Tennessee said, hey, let's make this happen. Now, they still have to go through like the proper channels of like the Metro Nashville Airport Authority, whatever. And they're going to do a vote in the whole thing.
0: I don't see a problem with it.
2: I don't see why they would not. No. I think if they choose not to, they're going to have hell to pay.
0: Right.
2: But I think that's pretty cool that they have decided that they want to do that.
0: So. Are there any airports named after living people right now besides the president? I know they got one in Florida, but is there anyone else?
2: Let's find out.
0: You got the John Wayne Airport?
1: Yeah, I can't think of any airports that are named after people that are still alive.
0: You can hear us all Googling in here.
1: I don't know.
0: The Google machine will tell us. Our robot overlord will remind us.
2: So Little Rock, they've got a Bill and Hillary Clinton National Airport.
0: Okay.
2: And the George Bush International Airport. So
0: okay,
2: but those are the only ones aside from Donald Trump.
1: They're still alive?
0: George Bush? George Bush Senior.
1: I'm just trying to play along.
0: Oh, okay. What do you got, Kate?
1: Well, listen, I think the big story is NASA has launched yet some more debris into space. The Nancy Grace Roman Space Telescope launched aboard a SpaceX Falcon Heavy rocket from Kennedy Space Center Sunday morning. And the Space Observatory will now spend about 30 days traveling to its destination, roughly a million miles from Earth.
2: Whoa!
1: I don't know what it is about that number that makes it so hard to fathom. So it's going to allegedly be able to see over a billion galaxies and exoplanets. Yeah.
0: That's just exciting. That was also my story. So.
1: Oh, awesome. Well, it's expected to begin next year. I'm sure there's a Powerball update.
0: That's really cool. I'm excited to see, like, will they be able to, you know, like, how will this be able to determine if aliens are real or not?
1: Yeah, like, how much do we need to see at this point? Like, we've had these mega telescopes multiple times. We've had the Hubble. We've had multiple options to see.
2: Got, like, the
1: we've
2: James
1: seen
2: Webb
1: the most
2: now.
1: Of the sun we've ever seen. Like, what have we not seen?
0: But the telescopes keep getting better, so hopefully... Mm-hmm. Each time we launch a new one up there, we just learn a little bit more.
2: I saw this video on Instagram the other day that it was like footage from Mars, and everyone's like, looks like Arizona to me. But it did look, it's very interesting, the theories behind, you know, that like Mars maybe used to be like a planet where people lived or were able to live, and they destroyed it, and then they moved to Earth instead because they messed up one planet. Now they're here to mess up another.
0: Some novels like that where it's where civilization came from. I mean, I don't know if that's true or not, but it's a fun theory.
1: So we're gonna
0: Total Recall.
1: We'll finally make it to Mars, and we're going to see some old burned out Waffle House there.
2: Be like, damn, we've already been here.
0: I think the big story of the day is, let's go with this one. Americans are using cash much less than they did even a decade ago. A new study says Americans are using cash less and less, according to Pew Research Center. They say 42% of U.S. adults say they've never used it or purchased in a typical week. Use it to purchase anything in a typical week. You've never used cash? For real?
1: This is a bad habit, dude.
0: The survey found that only 12% said they use cash for typical weekly purchases. Higher earning Americans are at the forefront of the cashless trend, with 58% of those in households earning $100,000 or more a year reporting to make their regular purchases with cash.
2: Anytime anyone whips out cash, I'm always like, huh. Like, I'm almost kind of impressed. I'm like, what a...
0: Dude, so I went to... Where did I go? I went to Nectar the other day.
1: Yeah.
2: Oh yeah, you got to have cash for that, I guess.
0: Yeah, and when I got in there, I forgot that I didn't have any cash. But then I remembered a long time ago, I put like $100 in 20s in my wallet, and I totally forgotten about it. I just checked on a whim, and I was like, oh, thank God, because I don't want to pay for those service fees.
1: Yeah. Listen, you always got to keep a little walking around money in your pocket.
0: How much cash do you got on you right now?
1: Right now.
2: Let's see how much cash does everyone have.
0: All right. Let's look. Who's got the most money on their body?
2: You said you had $100.
0: But I spent a lot of it at Nectar, so I have right now $41 in my wallet.
2: Okay, I think I have some.
1: I've got $25 cash.
2: I've got a crisp $10 bill.
0: Nice.
2: It's not crisp. It's very wrinkly.
0: Mm-hmm, mm-hmm. How much cash do you carry on you? That's a good question we could ask this morning.
1: I think it's a bad move to just rely solely on... The digital
2: era. Yeah, but you're
1: era.
2: Such an old school.
1: I know, but
2: dude.
1: When it goes bad, we're all going to come into that opinion pretty quickly.
2: That's true.
0: All right. Well, yeah. How much cash do you carry on you? 866-445-1059 is the phone number. You can also send us a talk back through our iHeartRadio app or a text at 98197.
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6: 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Cut.

0: In the last segment, we were talking about cash and how a lot of people are not using it as much anymore. Mm-hmm. And it was, what was the stat? It was kind of nutty bananas. I got it here somewhere. It was like a high percentage of people are not using cash at all. It looks like 42% of U.S. adults say they never use it for purchases in a typical week. The survey found that only 12% said that they only use cash for typical weekly purchases. Jeez, only 12%.
1: Yeah, I mean, I think the only downside about having cash on you all the time is that it spends easier.
2: Yeah.
1: You know, I feel like you take out $100 or whatever, and it don't take long before you only got 20 left. And I go, what?
0: And as soon as you break that 20, it is gone.
1: What did I do exactly?
2: Yeah.
1: I feel like I really did much.
2: I also feel like cash, when I have cash in my wallet, I'm like, free money. It just doesn't seem like you're spending your own money.
0: When you find it in the dryer, dude, I'm always excited.
2: That's the best.
1: And you go reaching in, you find that crispy bill.
0: Yeah.
1: And your pocket has just been washed.
0: But we got to talking about it since not a lot of people use cash. All of us in here carry a little bit of cash, which I think, you know, you probably should. Or just a little bit, just in an emergency. Because what if, like, the end of the world goes up? You know, like, what if, like, there's some sort of financial collapse or civil unrest or whatever?
2: Maybe. You know what? That's why I don't keep a bank account. I just keep all my money underneath my mattress.
1: I used to work with a dude, and I don't remember if he said that he kept $300 or $500 on him in cash all the time.
0: There are a lot of text messages and talkbacks coming in this morning from people who carry a large amount, which I was surprised. But, we want to know, how much money do you carry around, like, hard, actual cash? 866-445-1059. Here, we got some talkback messages coming in through our iHeartRadio app. Anytime. Oh, here we go. I didn't hit the button.
3: Happy Monday, Brew Crew. Meek D checking in here. Back in the 503. Yeah, I just checked my wallet. I have $27 on me right now. And I'd like to wish Casey a very happy day number 31 of his birthday month.
2: Oh, wow.
3: Bing bong.
1: Later. I had already forgotten about it. I'm like, what did I do?
0: More talk backs to the app. How much cash do you carry?
4: I myself never leave home without at least anywhere from $400 to $700 worth of cash, because you never know what you're going to find, and you might have to pay cash for it.
2: How
4: right now, I have $534 in my wallet.
2: That would make me nervous to have that much cash on me, I think. I would feel uncomfortable.
1: But the dude I used to work with, that's what he said. He goes, what if your car breaks down? What if something happens and you're in a jam?
0: Yeah. This text from 5894 says, I keep around $2,500 in cash. I own a business and will hand out some cash here and there when I hear or see someone really putting in the work or going above and beyond. Where do you?
1: Yeah, no kidding.
0: Can I apply? Yeah. This guy also says that, plus cash can make deals happen right then if you find something to buy, like an estate, a garage sale, or old ring.
2: Yeah.
1: I mean, I think honestly that's what got me in the keeping cash around department, is you never know when you're going to stumble onto something.
0: Mighty Nick says, good morning, Brew Crew. I've never had cash on me unless I'm going out for dinner, and I always tip in cash. Fat Thor says, my son used to carry all of his cash on him until his wallet got stolen with over $300 in it. He learned his lesson that day. I did. When I was a kid, I think I was working at Target because I lost my wallet in the parking lot. So whoever picked up my wallet in 1998 in the Target Old Navy Mervyn's parking lot.
1: Mervyn's.
0: I think it was a Mervyn's.
2: I've never forgotten about this.
0: By the Clackamas Sound Center.
2: It's still coming for you.
0: And that was the time when I would carry my Social Security card. I was like 16.
2: Yeah, well, you know.
0: And I lost my Social Security card with that, so. I'm surprised.
2: It's not great.
0: Nobody ever, stole my identity.
2: Maybe they tried, but they're like, this kid has no money.
1: I've got better credit than this kid.
2: Yeah.
0: We have some more text messages coming in. This text says, I just deposited $2,100 from a couple of weeks ago in my account of cash tips.
1: That's awesome.
2: Yeah, that's when I had cash the most, is when I worked at the server, because it's just like you left that night with cash in hand.
1: Did you deposit it into your account, or did you just have cash that you used?
2: Most of the time, I would deposit most of it, but I always kept some cash in my wallet.
0: This one says from 3049, why pay with cash when I get $150 plus in credit card rewards every month? And I always pay my balance every month. Yeah, dude, that's why I use my credit card, man. I get great points with that, with those credits.
1: I mean, both things have their advantages. I don't think you should pay 100% in cash all the time. I'm just saying, I don't know if it should be abandoned either.
2: Yeah.
0: This text from 7675 says, I like to carry cash to tip servers, but it's never more than $100. Antique Brian says, as an antique buyer, we sometimes have $2,000 to $3,000 on us when we're going to buying leads.
2: Sure. That makes sense.
0: Yeah. You got to be one of those pickers. I'll give you $40 for that jug.
2: Yeah. When I go get
0: I always feel bad for those guys, though, too, because I feel like those pickers know exactly what it's worth and those other people don't. And then they maybe get ripped off.
2: Yeah, depending on who you are, I guess.
1: Yeah. I mean,
2: would you say, Casey, in your experience, that most people don't know what they've got?
1: No, I think it's harder to find a deal now than it was previously. But yeah, it depends on what it is. Like, are you at an estate sale that's run by an estate sale company? That they obviously know what's going on. Mm-hmm. You need to hit the ones where it's ran by the family and they're just trying to get everything out of there by Sunday.
0: Right.
1: That's the hitter. Because it's like, what do you... Dude, yes, $40. Load it up. Get it out of here.
0: All right. How much cash do you carry on you at once? 866-445-1059. You can also call us, or let me know. That's the number to call us. You can also text us at 98197 or send us a talk back through our iHeartRadio app.
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0: It is a full closure with a crash investigation in Gresham. That's Hogan between Burnside and Division. West I-84 getting a little bit busy now, just after 82nd. Eastbound Sunset Highway. A few brake lights now down the hill from before the zoo into the Vista Ridge Tunnel, but still an easy commute in Vancouver. I-5 South, Lynn Masterson, KEX Traffic.
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4: 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Like right now, if you looked into your wallet, how much is in there? Got some talk back messages coming. Oh. Nope, this one's dead.
5: Dead on arrival.
4: Hopefully not the person, but the... Talkback's dead. We do have some text messages coming in. This one says, gotta have money to carry money.
5: That's true.
4: Yeah, good point.
5: That's a good point.
4: This one says, I carry cash on me about $50. It can't be like it's gonna be like two 20s and a 10, right? Like,
6: yeah.
5: I mean, I don't know.
4: I would just never want to break that 50 ever.
5: Yeah.
4: Because I feel like as soon as you break it, it's gone.
5: It's nice to have smaller bills though, too.
4: Yeah, I like to have crumpled up one. I think I have actually crumpled up one.
5: I always feel like such a child when I'm like shuffling through my wallet and I'm like digging up crumpled bills.
4: Yeah, and then you try like spread it
5: and
4: out.
5: I'm like, sorry.
4: I feel so bad when I give them a wadded up bill.
5: Yeah.
4: Yes. We want to know how much cash you carry, and a lot of people carry a lot of cash. You know,
6: yeah, some of the numbers are surprising.
5: So this dude carries $2,500 at all times. Like, what?
4: This person carries $300. This person carries $2,000 to $3,000 when they goes antique picking. This one carries, what was it, $2,500?
6: But I mean, on your way to go and maybe buy some stuff for your business is one thing. But like, I'm just talking about like every day. You just
5: walking
6: get
5: around
6: a random
5: money.
6: Tuesday. What do you keep in your pocket?
5: I think I only have cash in my pocket when I've had to do something that requires cash. Like when I go to get my nails done, they prefer to be paid in cash. So I'll go to the ATM and I'll get out a few 20s or whatever, and then I'll pay. And then I'll have change. And that's what I will just have in my wallet all the time. Yeah. So it's not very common that I have a bunch of money. A bunch of cash in my wallet.
6: And I prefer also to tip in cash. I think that's a good way to go.
4: Yeah, because I mean...
5: servers, well, I guess now that they're not...
4: They prefer cash, don't they?
5: Yeah, because you don't necessarily have to report it.
4: Right.
5: I mean, you're supposed to. Of course, they always do, but I...
4: Mama San carries around $200 in cash is what this text says. 3113 says I usually carry $40 to $60. Oh, this text, it's so funny that he brings this up. Fat Thor brought up, I don't know if you guys heard, Tom Hardy is now rapping. Actor Tom Hardy, who played Bane in the Batman movies.
5: Tanner literally just played that off the air.
4: Off the air, we found this clip of Tom Hardy, who played Bane, rapping under the name Frankie is It's Pretty Good.
5: Frankie It's Pretty Good?
4: Frankie Pulitzer. I guess.
6: Frankie Pulitzer?
4: Yeah, is that it?
5: Frank, why?
6: Also known as DJ Dumb Name.
4: But here's Tom Hardy. Now, usually I cringe when actors try to do music. Most of the time it's not good. Every once in a while, you find someone who's really talented. Robert Downey Jr., when he sings, he sounds like, I don't know, the dude from Counting Crows or whatever. He sounds really good.
5: Hmm.
4: I'll have to play. Oh, I was.
5: Yeah, but he's like, I mean, Robert Downey Jr. is a talented musician.
4: Yeah, he did a Sting song at I think Howard Stern's birthday.
5: Okay.
4: And it sounds incredible. Anyway, but I do feel like it's easier for me to accept a musician who's become an actor rather than an actor who's trying to be a musician. Think about how many musicians became actors or rappers.
5: That's true.
4: That I can handle that. I can't handle the other way around. But this, I don't know. I'm going to play this clip. Tom Hardy's rapping, and it sounds a little old school. And you guys know how I hate British hip-hop.
5: Yes.
4: So just, you know, fair warning there.
5: Take this with a grain of salt.
4: Right. So here it is. A snippet from his song called Mad Technology.

0: not bad.
1: Yeah, yeah, it's got a little MF Doom.
2: It's old school, it sounded like. I like that beat. The beat was pretty good.
0: You know what's great is that you can actually understand him. You can understand him more in his rapping than you can when he's talking normally.
2: Which is true, right?
0: Yeah.
2: You can't understand a damn thing that guy says in movies.
0: Yeah.

0: defeating Thor.
1: Anyway, it's pretty good.
2: Okay, I mean, I'll accept that.
1: I didn't, at first I was like, I don't know, but I don't hear his British accent in it,
2: mm-hmm.
1: which I think helps. Case, what do you think?
3: I think you kids and your hip hop are all crazy. That's what I think.
1: Not a fan.
3: Get off my grass.
1: All right. 98197 is our text line. Tell us what you think. I do want to remind you about the advocates. If you're ever in a car accident, make sure you reach out to these guys because they're the ones who are going to make sure that you get paid by the insurance companies. The insurance companies, the truth is they just look at you like a number and a cash dispenser, and they're going to happily take your money every month, but when it's time to pay you up, they want to lowball you and rush it, and it's frustrating. 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
1: All right, online at 1059thebrew.com. Got a lot of stuff to check out today. You can hear our after show podcast from last week. The show after the show, totally unedited and uncensored. Mm-hmm. So check that out when you get a chance. It looks like there's a Days of Thunder reboot coming.
2: Yes.
3: Lots of discussion I saw over the weekend about this.
1: Yes. Yeah. Tom Cruise, of course, will be reprising his role in Days of Thunder. And he just over the weekend announced another actor who will be in the film.
4: Now what? Let's make the movie. I'm going to have this baby, and then we're going to make this movie.
5: That's a good idea. Okay. You have the baby, then we'll go make the movie.
1: I think I was supposed to announce it. Anne Hathaway.
2: Hey.
5: No. We're coming out summer of 2028. Don't be late.
1: And Tom Cruise reveals Anne Hathaway will be in the Days of Thunder scene.
3: Randy Quaid came out, and he's like, what a bad move.
1: This is preposterous. Yeah.
3: She's terrible.
1: I think Randy Quaid's out of the equation in terms of Hollywood roles.
3: No race car fan wants to see her.
2: Mm-hmm. Anne Hathaway, she's one of those actors, man, who's just everywhere right now. Mm-hmm. Like her, Zendaya, Tom Holland, Robert Pattinson. You just can't get away from her.
1: I love Anne Hathaway. I've always liked her.
3: And she's having a baby at 63 years old.
2: She is not 63. She's like 43. She's 42
3: or
2: something.
3: 63 and a half.
2: That's
3: no, she's not. Yeah, she'll be 63 in June.
1: I think Anne Hathaway's fantastic. And The Dark Knight was, or no, it was The Dark Knight Rises was on recently. Mm-hmm. And I was like, damn, she looks good as Catwoman.
2: Oh, I forgot she ever played that role.
1: In those leathers? Oh,
2: it
1: my
2: It just
1: goodness.
2: Seems weird. Anne Hathaway doesn't seem like personality wise, like I'm sure she looks great, but she doesn't strike me as a Catwoman or like a Marvel. I guess Marvel, but
1: the
2: like
1: way
2: a
1: they
2: superhero.
1: Did it, it was good because she was more of like a real cat burglar, you know. Okay. And they just, I don't even know if they say the name Catwoman.
3: Yeah, she looks more like Horsewoman.
1: No, she does. What? You don't think Anne Hathaway's hot?
3: I wouldn't necessarily say she's hot. She's got a weird mouth.
2: What's weird about it?
1: It's a little big, but I like that.
3: I feel like she's got too many teeth.
1: She's got a beautiful smile.
2: You know, I got big teeth. You got a problem with me?
3: I didn't say her teeth were big. I think she's got too many.
2: You think I look like a horse, KZ Flutter Bay? Is that what you're saying to me?
3: How about them trailblazers, y'all?
1: Yeah, what are you saying, Case? You think our lovely Laura looks...
3: Listen, you're not going to paint me into a corner on a Monday.
1: Well, you're the one trying.
3: I'm talking about Anne Hathaway having a baby at 63 young years. It's a record.
1: Okay, Casey.
2: My God.
1: Casey, for God's sakes.
2: So inappropriate.
1: 866-445-1059 is the number. Here, this is also trending. Chris Hansen, you know, the host of To Catch a Predator. Are these your genitals?
2: Yes.
1: Yeah, Chris Hansen, he is considering legal action against A24 and their upcoming film Primetime.
2: Oh, yeah.
1: Yeah. It's, of course, about the show behind the scenes, I guess. From what I understand, they portray Chris Hansen as like celebrity hungry, and he's like just desperate to be on TV and be popular.
3: But I mean, okay, everybody's trying to do that. Does it portray him poorly though?
1: Like, I think
3: it,
1: so. Yeah,
3: must
1: yeah.
3: make him look like a dirtbag or something. Because he's pretty odd about it.
1: Yeah, he's pretty upset.
3: I mean, I read that he's threatening to sue Robert Pattinson. He's threatening he's going after everybody.
1: Yeah. What's funny is that I guess in the film, he's portrayed kind of poorly, played by Robert Pattinson. But beforehand, so what he did is he purchased ad time before every single movie in every single theater in the country. Oh. So before the movie plays, there's going to be a little 30-second to 60-second commercial from Chris talking about how he's not really pleased. And
3: do you know
1: if this is just
2: interesting?
1: Just Hollywood, make believe.
3: Do you know if they tried to work with him originally? Like, was he part of that project at some point, and then they had a falling out?
1: I don't know. I know he wrote a script for his own movie. Like, he wanted to do it himself, and then he had an actor in mind. So he's not happy that Robert Pattinson's playing him in the movie, and he's not happy with the way he's portrayed. So, yeah, I think it was probably, we'll just do this movie. Like, when Social Network made the movie without Mark Zuckerberg.
3: Right. It's an interesting thing because he definitely, his feelings are hurt. There's no two ways about it. So I was just trying to understand if he was just excluded from the project or if he's painted in a bad light.
2: When the show probably ended, it was kind of on bad terms, right?
1: Yeah.
2: Like there was kind of like some controversy.
1: Somebody, you know, one of the preds that they caught was like a politician or something and he committed suicide.
2: Oh, well, that's not
1: like
2: a good look.
1: On the scene. on camera.
2: Oh, what?
1: Yeah, they never aired that, of course.
2: What? That's crazy.
1: Yeah, he showed up to the house with the whole cookie bit, and then apparently he said, I'm not here to hurt anybody, and then he just did it.
3: Huh.
2: Oh, my God.
3: Wow.
2: That's awful.
3: And that's when Chris Hansen allegedly started writing bad checks.
1: Is that what happened?
3: Yeah, he wound up in his own little fiasco of trouble doing things like that. And yeah.
1: I did love that show, though. I mean, now on the internet, it's bad. Like, because the preds are catching, these people are catching these preds and like beating them up in a grocery store.
3: I think somebody's going to die
1: eventually.
3: I think it's starting to, you can just see it ratcheting up. And they're getting a lot more aggressive with these people. And I feel like somebody's going to hit somebody too hard. They're going to go down and it's going to be the end of it. And it's going to turn into a big old thing.
2: Yeah.
1: It's scary. But anyway, that's what's happening. I can get more on those stories online at 1059thebrew.com. We got the dumbass of the day coming up. Dog Star tickets. It's all.

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1: Tanner, Laura, and Casey.
2: So tomorrow will be September 1st, which is crazy. This year's flying by, which means bacon and beer is creeping up.
3: That's true.
2: It's coming up September 18th at Ancestry Brewing in Tualatin. We'll be live between 6 and 10 a.m. Everybody who shows up gets a free bacon. We got a lot of prizes. Oh, and can we announce the grand prize yet?
4: I thought that was pretty well locked up.
2: Because it is dope. It's probably, in terms of value, it's the biggest prize you've given away at a bacon and beer.
4: Let me just confirm real quick. But I think it was all locked up.
3: Yeah, this is pretty exciting. I mean...
2: Can we give you a hint? Give them a hint, Laura?
4: No, I think we can give them all of it.
2: Oh, all give them all of it? Right, give them all of it.
4: Okay, do you want me to give it to them?
2: Somebody.
4: I'm nervous.
2: Let Laura do it.
3: Well, I mean, should we wait?
4: No, we're good. We're going to have a sweet little Seattle getaway for you, which will include tickets to see Rush on October the 10th.
3: Wow.
4: And then you're going to stay the night in a hotel that we pay for.
3: Uh-huh.
4: And then we're going to set you up with tickets to see the Seahawks. On the 11th.
3: What?
5: Beautiful.
4: And we're going to give you a gift card so you can swing by the legendary burger stand and get yourself a bag of dicks.
3: Ooh. I'd go just for the dicks, you know?
4: Just a hot sack of dicks.
2: Mm-hmm. They have good burgers and fries.
4: The deluxe burger, amazing. So we got that going on for you. So come out, get weird, get wild.
2: Is that really some of the prizes?
4: That's all the prizes. That's the prize.
2: The bag of dicks?
4: Yeah. We got gift cards. For Dick's Famous Drive-In up there. You're in town. You got some time to kill.
2: Wow.
4: You can sit in a random parking lot.
2: That's great.
4: Just stuff some dicks in your mouth.
2: That's great. All right. Thank you. Well, it's all happening September 18th. Bacon and beer, the sausage party edition.
4: Yeah.
3: I guess you get bacon for free.
2: Yeah.
3: Then you can win some free... hot dogs. I mean,
2: yeah,
3: hamburgers.
2: We're going to be doing the sausage slap.
4: Yeah.
2: We got this huge prize to give away. A lot of other concert tickets and random stuff to give away. Games. Debauchery.
4: Yeah, and I believe Ancestry, they thought that they would have their stuff dialed in time, that they're going to have some awesome brats out there.
3: Ooh.
4: They're going to have some, I think, some breakfast sandwiches and a couple other options as well.
2: Nice.
4: It's going to be a fun little time out there.
2: Come on out, bacon and beer. It's all happening September 18th. All the info, 1059thebrew.com. All right, it is now time for another edition of the Dumbass of the Day.
6: You're

0: comes to us from Texas. DoorDash driver has been banned after delivering food completely naked to a customer's door in Texas.
1: I don't see the problem. It's self-expression.
0: Kayante Matlock? How do you say that? K-I-A-N-T-E.
2: Kayante.
0: Kayante Matlock. Anyway, she shared with Fox 26 that he discovered the incident through his Ring camera footage. He threw out the food and reported it to DoorDash. I don't know. I still probably would have eaten it. It's in a bag.
1: Yeah, but you don't know what they did with the food before dropping it off at your place.
0: Well, I'm counting on it, actually.
1: Oh.
0: Anyway, they issued a refund, said it was unacceptable, and he expressed his concern about two other customers. Here's the clip. I don't know if I'm going to complain about that. I guess it depends on who it is.
1: No, it doesn't. It doesn't depend on who it is.
0: If it's a hot girl, dude, I'm probably not going to say anything. I might show the video.
1: Yeah.
0: And blur some things out just for, to be appropriate. But
1: I just think that would break some sanitary codes.
2: Yeah, I would be. How did they get the food? Like, did they just get naked in the car McDonald's and your house?
0: Either they went through the drive-through to get it
1: And also, I mean, if you're naked delivering food, like, I am questioning your mental well-being. So I don't know if I'd trust any part of that situation.
2: Their mental well-being is probably fine. They're going like, I need some better tips.
0: All right, here's the dude seeing his food being delivered by somebody completely naked.
3: I look, I say, buddy got a onesie on. And so, I open the camera and look, buddy's completely naked. By the time I got to the front, he was already gone. I usually wait for the food so it don't sit outside. But, that night was different. Now, I didn't expect nobody to show up, drop my food off naked, which is crazy. And then to handle somebody's food, like, it's already a lot going on. And then for you to, pull something like that is ridiculous.
1: Yeah.
0: Sorry, I already have a lot going on, bro.
2: There's already plenty of weird happening right now.
0: I don't need
2: now.
0: Your weird showing up to my house. I mean, yeah, that is inappropriate and weird. Because you don't know if kids are there. You don't know if the person's, like he said, sitting out on the porch waiting for it. Yeah. I usually am. I'm the same way he is.
1: Like, maybe it was just really hot outside.
2: I picked
1: he
2: up.
1: He didn't have AC in his car.
2: Yeah. I picked up some Chinese food over the weekend. And there must have been 47 staples holding that bag closed as I was tearing it apart, trying to get stuff out. And my daughter goes, man, that's how I want my DoorDash to come.
0: Right.
2: And then I go, yeah, I'm not big on DoorDash. And she goes, yeah, I'm kind of over it too. She goes, I got kind of weirded out thinking that they could save where I live. And I never,
1: that's true.
2: That never occurred to me before. Yeah.
0: But who cares? I don't care.
1: Well, what do you mean, who cares?
2: You don't.
0: It's just
1: what if they decide one day that the tip wasn't good enough and they're like, we're going to come back?
2: Or it's some creeper that just remembers, like, there was an attractive person that lived there.
1: Yeah.
0: I mean, that could happen with anything, though. It could happen with a delivery man or pizza guy.
2: Not everybody has your address.
0: Yeah. Well, I don't know. I think you're overprepared.
2: Yeah, I think that your love of DoorDash outweighs your safety. That's what I think.
0: That might be it. 866-445-1059 is our phone number. You can also send us a talkback through our iHeartRadio app. It is free for your phone. All right. Don't deliver food. If you are a food delivery driver, don't deliver the food naked. It would make you the dumbass of the
4: day. You're a dumbass.
0: All right, coming up in just a few minutes, we got tickets to go see Keanu Reeves' band, Dogstar. He plays bass. They're going to be at the Crystal Ballroom. We'll have these for you here in about 15 minutes. Happy Monday. It's Tanner, Lauren, Casey on 105.9 The Brew.

0: Tanner, Laura, and Casey.
1: Happy Monday. We got tickets to go see Dogstar, which is Keanu Reeves' band, all week. We'll give away the first pair here in about 15 minutes or 10 minutes or something like that. But it's going to be a weird show because everyone's going to be looking at one at the bass player. Because he plays bass. He doesn't sing. He doesn't do backup vocals. He just is the bass guy.
2: How do you think that makes everybody else in the band feel?
1: I think at this point, they're probably just like, hey, cool, man. People are coming to our shows.
2: Yeah, yeah, that's true.
3: Paid. I mean, they've been at it for a minute. So what's there to be mad about?
1: Yeah. But Dogstar, Keanu Reeves. I don't know what the song is or what the band's name is based on.
3: I don't know either. But I like that he's stuck with it. You know what I mean? Like, this isn't something that he did for, you know, a summer or whatever. He's
1: impressive. Like, when he started to do John Wick, or maybe it was The Matrix. I think it was John Wick, actually. He went and did extensive gun training and all that reloading and badassery in the John Wick movies. It's all real. It's all him.
3: Interesting.
2: Which is so odd to think about. I mean, even...
1: Go look at YouTube and just Google Keanu Reeves shooting.
2: He just seems like a low-key guy, you know? So, like, and I know he was Neo and whatever else, but, like, Keanu Reeves, he just seems like such a surfer bro.
1: Yeah.
2: You know, like, Point Break
1: style. He
2: seems
1: more like
2: yeah, bro.
1: Was he Bill or was he Ted?
2: I don't know. I never saw Bill and Ted.
3: That's a very good question.
2: Hold on. Now we got to find this out.
1: I think he played...
2: We can't just...
1: He played Bill.
2: All right, who's guess? Are you guessing Bill?
1: I'm guessing he played Bill.
2: Did Keanu play...
1: There's somebody in the car punching the radio.
3: Right. Well, that's good. You know better than us.
2: He played Ted.
1: What?
2: Yep.
1: I was trying to, in my head, picture which one. I pictured the blonde guy going, Bill. But I guess not.
2: No, he would have been Ted.
1: Ted.
2: Ted.
1: I should know that, but I don't.
2: Well, now you do know.
1: Yeah. So anyway, we'll have your tickets here in just a few minutes. Let's see what's going on today. I know your mom is doing better, Case.
3: Yeah,
1: after breaking her neck for the second time in her life.
3: Yeah, she made it home, and she's just chilling. So that's a good spot to be. Mm-hmm. I'm glad everything worked out the way that it did. She didn't have to have a surgery, at least yet. And I hope that it remains to be we don't have to do it.
2: Is she usually the type who follows orders, or is she? Because I know my mom's boyfriend Tony. He had back surgery, and she was mad at him the other day because he went out to the garage and he was working on a project that he had no business working on. You know, or is she gonna behave, or is she gonna try to get up and around?
3: I think it's a little bit of column A and a little bit of column B.
2: Yeah,
3: like, you know, if she's feeling like she's not wanting to get up and go get that glass of water, maybe she'll follow them rules.
1: My mom's the same way. The doctor could tell her, "Listen, you need to do this, or you will die." Yeah. And the next day, she'll act like she didn't hear it. Yeah. She never heard it at all.
2: Yeah.
3: That's how she was at the hospital, for being fair. They're like, hey, man, don't be getting out of bed on your own. Yeah, okay, no problem.
1: And my mom's...
3: And then they come back and she's out of bed on her own.
1: My mom's supposed to be on a CPAP every night, but she refuses to wear it.
2: Why?
1: I can't sleep with the thing on my face. Well, you will. It takes a couple days to get used to.
3: I mean, you explained your process, right?
1: I go, Mom, it's night and day. I'm getting sleep now. I'm a little less cranky in the morning.
3: I think it's crazy that all three of us had parental drama in the same little window of time.
2: I know.
1: Well, we're in our 40s, Case.
3: It's a crazy thing.
1: And Laura, you're about to hit your 40s later on this year.
2: I don't know why you had to bring that.
1: It's all going to start with you two.
3: Not because he's telling you that you're getting old. He's just telling you that it gets real once you get into your 40s.
2: Yeah.
3: It is a steady flow of headache and tomfoolery.
1: You're getting old.
2: And I'm getting old. It is strange to me, though, that I am, and this makes me feel older, perhaps, that I am the youngest person in here, but my mom is the same age as everybody else's.
3: Yeah.
2: Like Casey before, babe, what are you, 49?
3: Listen, that's what happens when your parents start humping in high school.
2: Yeah, that's true. My mother absolutely was not humping in high school.
3: So, yeah.
2: How dare you?
3: But I'm obviously the younger of the fleet, so they were a little bit older when I was born, but still, my parents got off to a young start.
1: Right. Okay, it's time for another edition. We haven't done this in a bit, I don't feel like. It's time for another edition of, wow, people are dicks.
3: Yeah. Wow, people
1: are dicks. Federal authorities have charged 35-year-old Dejan Labrie. Last name's Love. So Dejan Labrie Love. An 18-year-old Taylor Jamie Chan with wire fraud for allegedly swindling 26 women out of $1.3 million.
2: Yo.
1: Love posed as a San Francisco 49ers player and a real estate investor using fake bank accounts and romantic relationships to lure his victims. Listen to this report from KTLA.
4: The FBI has arrested two men, including one who pretended to be a 49ers player to defraud dozens of women out of millions of dollars. The U.S. Attorney's Office in Oregon said the pair stole more than $1 million from 2022 till now. They targeted at least 26 victims on dating apps and social media. Investigators say they would create fake financial documents to make them seem wealthy. They would then convince the women to send them money and even take out loans to invest. One pretended to be an active 49ers wide receiver on his Instagram. When women tried to confirm this, search engines and AI sometimes wrongly confirmed his player status. Both suspects face three felony wire fraud charges. The FBI says they believe there are more victims, and they ask them to contact authorities.
2: Wow. But ladies, we got to get smarter about this.
1: Yeah.
2: Let's just don't just be giving money to, especially guys who are supposedly professional football players.
1: This is something that guys do. All right. We give money to hot women who we think we like, that like us. You aren't supposed to, ladies aren't supposed to do that.
2: No.
1: But I feel bad because a lot of them, they're probably super lonely.
2: I'm sure. Yeah.
1: Not a lot of friends or family, you know, and I hate when people take advantage of somebody's feelings.
3: I agree.
2: $3 million.
3: Especially when it liquidates somebody's life savings or whatever. And now they're
1: from Oregon and they got to make us look bad.
3: Right.
2: Gosh. How dare they?
1: Just another thing that people on the East Coast can say, see?
2: Yeah. But they are preying on Californians, so.
1: Yeah. I guess that I'm okay with.
2: They had it coming.
1: But brutal, man. You got to know that. There's no celebrity reaching out to you trying to ask for money.
2: Yeah, like what they're like sharing financial statements with you. Like, who does that?
1: And some people are using AI. Like, there's one woman who thought Brad Pitt had been texting her for a while. Yeah.
2: And he was in the hospital.
1: Yeah, he said the scammer sent her pictures of Brad Pitt in the hospital.
2: He's like, my money's just all tied up right now. I can't continue. Yeah.
1: Or he was tied up in the divorce with with whoever he was divorcing.
3: But as soon as that vineyard sells, I'll get your cash right back to you.
2: Totally. Yeah.
1: Well, you know. I don't know if
2: that's not very nice to do to people.
1: Do you feel bad for those people, or do you just at the same time like, well, you weren't thinking with your head?
3: Yes, I feel bad for them that they got bilked out of all of their money. But there is that other part of it where you need to like sit them down and have a serious conversation about life and how it works on the internet. You know what I mean? Like, I don't know if it's just straight up, I'm choosing not to believe what's going on here, or if they legitimately got duped. But it's hard for me to believe that somebody genuinely thinks that Brad Pitt would be contacting you.
1: Dude,
3: out of all of the people in the world,
1: it does happen.
3: How would they pick you?
1: I have a friend who has a friend who got scammed believing that she was talking to Eminem and Dr. Dre on the internet.
3: Oh my gosh.
1: And this went on for like a year, right? They had, you know, relationships over the Facebook or whatever.
3: Was she sending money?
1: She wasn't sending money. But they just built a rapport, you know, like this. She thought she had built a rapport with Eminem. He was sending pictures of Haley, his daughter, to her. And anyway, they said, hey, me and Dr. Dre are going to pick you up at the private jet at the Eugene airport. And this woman got all dolled up, got her bags packed, went to the airport. No jet ever came. Just, you know.
2: Oh.
1: She sat there for a couple hours. And I just, that breaks my heart.
3: And she probably told everybody that she was about to go get on a jet with those two.
1: Yeah.
2: And everybody then had to drive home. Like,
3: and go, how'd your weekend go? And you got it. Then it starts.
1: Yeah.
3: Oh, well, that plane never came. And then guess what? But I'm glad she didn't get toasted out of a bunch of cash.
2: That's
3: or something.
2: True.
3: I mean, that's just a pride issue.
1: Yeah.
2: I mean, that's almost worse. I mean, it's not worse, but it's like someone's just like messing with you to be cruel.
1: Yeah. It'd feel personal.
3: And she never figured out who it was.
1: Mm-mm.
2: And then I'm assuming they just stopped talking after that.
1: Yeah. There was a couple of like, What the hell, you know? And then that was it after that. Yeah. She realized that she had been had for over a year.
3: Man, that's a lot of time to invest into that situation.
1: 866-445-1059 is a phone number. You can also send us a talk back through our iHeartRadio app. Coming up next, we're going to play a game for your ticket to go see Dogstar, Keanu Reeves Band. We got them all week. We'll do this after Rage. Happy Monday. It's Tanner, Lauren, Casey.

0: Portland's Rock Station, 105.9 The Brew. It's Tanner, Laura, and Casey. All right, coming up next, we're going to play a new game where we read off like a famous line from a movie.
1: Mm-hmm.
0: You know, like, frankly, my dear, I don't give a damn. Or something like that.
2: Yeah, it's from Back to the Future.
1: I don't think that's true. I mean, I don't want to give anything away, but...
0: Right. But we want to see if you can figure this out. So we need callers 10 and 11 right now, 866-445-1059, see if you can guess the line that the movie comes from, or the movie that the line comes from.
1: Yes.
0: You will get Dogstar tickets. If you want to see Keanu Reeves' band, Dogstar, when they're at the Crystal Ballroom, we'll have those for you after Nirvana on The Brew.

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1: So if you've listened to the show before, you know that we're massive movie fans, all of us. Laura is a huge movie fan when it comes to weird, obscure movies that nobody's likes or seen.
2: That's not true. I went to see the 30th anniversary of The Craft on Friday night. Hollywood Theater was so good.
1: Yeah.
2: I'd only ever seen it like at home sitting on the couch, but it's way better on a big screen.
1: Casey, what's last? Oh, yeah.
3: Yeah.
1: Did you watch? I know you've never been to the theater in like 100 years, but did you watch a movie over the weekend at home?
3: I watched a documentary over the weekend.
1: I did too.
2: What about?
1: It was on Netflix. It was about, I think it was a murder story. I only watched the first episode and I was drinking.
2: I see.
3: I watched the one about the preacher's wife.
1: That's it.
3: Yeah.
1: Yes.
3: Boy, that was a squirrely little rascal, wasn't it?
1: Yeah.
2: I started that one.
1: Yeah.
2: The one where,
1: it sounds like she committed suicide, but everyone, I mean, maybe she did, I don't know. And then a lot of people are thinking that, you know, he had something to do with it.
2: Yeah. I started that one too.
1: I remember that case when it was live.
3: I felt that guy was
1: stinky from the beginning.
3: Yeah, I had no recollection of the actual story. But anyhow, yeah, that was some good viewing.
1: Yeah, anyway, there's a lot of movies out there, but we're not going to focus on documentaries today. What we're going to do is we're going to act out some movie lines. And you're just going to have to tell us which movie those lines are from.
2: Mm-hmm.
1: It's our game that we're going to call the Movie Line Game.
2: The Movie Line Game.
1: It's a working title until we come up with a better one. All right, let's meet our contestants this morning. Calling from Portland. His name is Rich. What's happening, Rich?
4: Hey, what's up?
1: What's cracking? All right, so does it make sense on how to play the game?
4: Yeah, totally.
1: Okay. All right, you got to figure out what movies these are from. And you got to get 3 out of 5 to win to get the tickets here to go see Dog Star.
4: Yeah.
1: Keanu Reeves' band. All right, the first movie. Hold on to your lug nuts. It's time for an overhaul.
4: Oh, my goodness. Yeah, I don't know.
1: You don't know that one?
4: Mm. No, I don't know that one. Mm.
1: That would be The Mask, sir. The Mask.
4: Oh, nice. All right,
1: what about this one? They may take our lives, but they'll never take freedom!
4: Braveheart.
1: Braveheart is correct.
2: Bing, bing, bing, bing.
1: Next movie line is, frankly, my dear, I don't give a damn.
4: Oh, my God. I know this. I don't know, man. Sorry.
1: Oh, my God.
2: Well, don't apologize to us.
4: I know that one.
1: That would be Gone with the Wind, sir.
4: That's it. Yeah, I've never seen that movie.
1: Here, I'm going to throw you up an easy one. I'll Be Back.
4: Oh, Terminator. That's easy. Arnold.
2: What?
1: Well, technically, it's Terminator 2, Judgment Day.
2: Okay, I think you should give it to
1: no
2: me.
1: No way.
4: No, I'll Be Back was from
2: no,
4: the first
2: he said,
4: one.
2: He did say I'll Be Back in the first one. I remember because I remember being very underwhelmed by it. I was like,
4: he's in the police station. I'll Be Back.
1: You're
2: yes,
1: right.
2: He did
1: I
2: say that.
1: I take that back. I should know this. Terminator's
2: Tanner,
1: my favorite movie.
2: Tanner.
1: I got cocky and I thought I knew.
2: Yeah. Well, all right. Well, this is make or break for you.
1: So he got to get this last one right to win the tickets to see Dog Star. Are you ready?
4: Yeah, let's do this.
1: Are you nervous?
4: Not really.
3: You sound a little nervous.
4: No, not at all.
1: All right, here we go. Go ahead. Make my day, punk.
4: Oh, this is Clint Eastwood and Dirty Harry.
1: There it is!
4: Nice!
2: Woo-hoo.
1: Nice! I felt like we gave him some easy ones this morning just to, you know, establish the game.
4: Dirty Harry was kind of old school, you know?
1: Yeah.
4: You got to be of a certain age for that one.
1: I love the hold on to your lug nuts. It's time for an overhaul. I loved that scene from The Mask. You got, and Laura and Casey don't remember that scene.
2: Yeah, we were just looking at them like crickets.
3: I haven't seen The Mask in 1,000 years.
2: Me either.
1: Oh, I'll play it for you. This clip from The Mask The first one, not with the one with Jamie Kennedy, Son of the Mask. That was terrible. Where is it?
5: Hold on to your lug nuts. It's time for an overhaul.
2: Wow.
1: And it turned into like the Tasmanian tornado. Yeah, you hear all the
3: cartoon effects in there.
1: Yeah, I love that movie so much. All right, hang on, dude. We'll get you your tickets, and we'll have another pair of tickets to see Keanu Reeves and his band Dogstar at the Crystal Ballroom tomorrow morning.
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35: I'm Elizabeth Smart, and these are the Survivor Files. 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

0: big story.
1: 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Casey, what do you got?
2: Well, I think the big story is a Pabst Blue Ribbon truck was loaded with an estimated 40,000 pounds of beer, and that is equal to about 50,000 cans. So Pabst has addressed the theft with humorous posts on social media about confirming that basically the truck was stolen in San Diego. They got an APB out on this thing, and they basically kind of put out some polite threats.
1: They haven't found it yet?
2: I don't think so. But, you know, they're trying to get down to the bottom, you know, asking people around, hey, if you know a guy that knows a guy who's driving a stolen Pabst truck, let us know and we'll try and give you some cash to get that beer back. Mm-hmm. But how do you move that much beer? It seems like a dumb crime.
3: Yeah, it seems like they'd be able to point you out from a mile away. Be like, oh, hey, there's Randy. Yeah. He's driving a PBR truck.
2: Randy's also selling cases of Pabst for $7.
3: Yeah. What's going on with that? I think the big story is that, remember Jimothy, our old friend Jimothy?
1: Sure, yeah.
3: Well, on August 5th, the Mariners handed fans their very own Jimothy collectible baseball cards, honoring this viral raccoon sensation. And now those cards are a hot commodity. Among the thousands of Jimothy rookie cards, only one was a gold rookie card. That card has hit eBay over the weekend, bidding for the one of a kind card surpassed $12,000, climbed to $17,000yesterday, and all the way to its final sale price of over $20,000. Jimothy is more than just a viral sensation. Apparently he's a cash cow.
1: He's America's raccoon.
3: He is America's raccoon. A national treasure.
1: I think the big story of the day is a new survey says that when flying etiquette seems to be checked along with luggage. So it's a YouGov survey, and it was paid for by the Points Guy, and asked over 2,500 U.S. adults about the state of airplane etiquette, with 42% saying passenger behavior has gotten worse in the last 5 years.
3: I mean, yeah, that's...
1: I felt like COVID was a tipping point.
3: COVID was... a crazy time to be on a plane. Like, people were all outraged about masks and stuff, right. And it seems like that never died down.
1: There was just a lot of like meltdowns on planes coming out around that time, and yeah, I think that was a big tipping point. Over half of the respondents said passengers are most responsible for bad behavior on airplanes. At the top of the list of bad manners was noise, with 27% saying loud conversations or passengers playing music or videos without headphones is the most annoying behavior.
3: Dude, last time I was flying, there was this guy, and I think I was sleeping most of the time, so I think I missed most of his outrageously loud conversations. But when we landed, he was talking so loudly, I thought he was talking to somebody who was sitting next to him. No, he was just on the phone.
1: I can't
3: with somebody just like talking. And then he left. He moved out of the seat and just left a trail of destruction. Like, there was like crumbs

0: and like junk food wrappers and stuff like that. I'm like, what are you doing? Like,
1: just a slob.
0: Like, we are not animals. Pick up after yourself. Like, yeah. What is happening?
1: Yeah, I agree with this survey that airport etiquette seems to be getting worse.
0: Oh, yeah.
1: Everyone's, and there's just no courtesy, I feel like. Yeah. Everyone's out for themselves.
2: And the trash thing is inexcusable because they come by at least three times.
0: Like asking for your trash.
1: And you just stuff it in the little pocket in front of you.
0: Yeah.
2: So that's weird. But yeah, we definitely, like there's, maybe do you think because we see more of it now?
1: Yeah, this probably has to do a little bit of that. Everyone's got a camera now.
2: But man, there's crash outs on the plane all the time. They used to be few and far between.
1: Remember, that MF is not real.
0: It's not real. I felt bad for her, though, because I think she was going through something.
1: Yeah, a little bit of a breakdown.
0: Yeah.
1: All right, more of your calls and texts coming up in a few minutes. Download our iHeartRadio app for your cell phone. 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Happy Monday. 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

0: It's moist. Ooh. It's warm.
1: All right, Laura, come on.
2: What are we talking about?
1: Be appropriate.
2: I'm sorry.
1: Good morning. Happy Monday. So this is kind of interesting. An Austrian man has been reunited with his gear after he abandoned it on a glacier. It was actually a fall back in 1963.
3: Dang.
2: Okay.
1: This guy fell on a glacier more than six decades ago. And the police apparently say a hiker discovered a frozen backpack just last month on this glacier, nearly 10,000 feet up. Inside it was an ice axe, a camera, whistle, and documents bearing the owner's name. The 86-year-old had fallen into the crevasse on August 4th, 1963, and ditched the backpack to lighten his load after his companions pulled him to safety.
3: Wow.
1: Got to just get rid of some stuff.
3: The fact that he survived, that's incredible.
1: Melting ice finally released the gear 63 years later.
2: That's wild.
1: But due to the poor man's health, his son traveled to collect the items instead. Obviously, the guy's 83. And they say that this story had a very special meaning for his family. Police said the discovery highlights how retreating glaciers are increasingly surfacing long buried objects. It's not just that, but like lakes that are going dry.
3: Yeah, oh, mm-hmm. Dude.
1: You can see all these ships that have.
2: Isn't Lake Mead, is that the one that has all like the bodies in it? Yeah. And every time it goes down.
1: Found another barrel.
2: Further, yes, exactly. Yeah.
3: But it's crazy because it's not like it's down 10 feet. Like it's down like 60, 70 feet. Yeah, like it's crazy. It's where the hell did that water go?
1: But it got me thinking, you know, is there some property of yours that you got back years later? Like you lost it, you lost your wallet, and then, you know, 20 years later, somebody returned it to you. I've heard of those stories. Like a man got his wallet back after 40 years.
3: That's awesome. I don't know if I've ever lost anything that was returned. I feel like anything that I've lost has been gone.
1: Just gone forever.
2: Well, you hear about people getting their wallets returned in the mail and stuff like that. But that's never happened to me.
1: Me and my buddy drove around one night in high school looking. We found a wallet, and then there was no money in it or whatever, but we just thought we were going to be heroes that night and find the person.
2: Mm-hmm.
1: And we drove all around trying to find this because, again, this is before like GPS and map. I don't even know if MapQuest was a thing yet, but we finally found the house, and the guy didn't even live there anymore. So I was like, waste of 2 hours.
3: Did all that investigative work?
1: Yeah.
3: Nobody knew where he went.
2: He's like, I lost my wallet for a reason. I didn't want to be found.
1: Then we took his credit cards and went to Best Buy.
2: There you go.
1: But no, we want to know, is there some property that you got back after years of not having it? I guess with this count, I lent my buddy my drums because I was living in an apartment at the time. Mm-hmm. And I lent my buddy my drums just temporarily. I think the plan was for like a month. Mm-hmm. 7 years later, I got my drums back. 7 years.
3: Well, I'm impressed that you got them back at all. Usually at that length of time, it's just their property now.
2: Yeah, but why had you not tried to get them back?
1: Not really. I lived in an apartment all that time.
2: Yeah.
1: And apparently he was moving into an apartment and told me, hey, if you want your drums back.
3: Now's the time.
1: So I wouldn't grab them. I think he brought them to me, but which rightfully so after 7 years.
2: Yeah, no kidding.
3: Well, that was nice of you to loan them for, and I assume they came back in perfect condition.
1: Perfect condition. Weren't beat up at all. No scratches or scuffs. Laura, what about you? Did you lose something and you finally got it back years later, like this guy who lost his backpack in 1963 and just got it back?
2: Honestly, not that I can think of. Most of the stuff I lose forever. I will say, last time I was at home, because I lost my class ring once, and we ordered another one, if I recall correctly, and after that, I was like, man, I don't know where my class ring is. I think I may have lost it again. But going home over the weekend, I opened up some dresser drawers and I was like, oh, what's in here? And I opened the little ring case and I was like, there's my class ring.
1: Oh, you found that.
2: So I guess I never lost it after all, but it's been buried in a drawer for 20 years.
1: I would have gotten something back after 20 years had I called 1 month earlier.
3: What do you mean?
1: I graduated high school in 2000 from Waukee High School. I had my yearbook.
3: Okay.
1: Everyone had signed it and everything, and I set it on the table in the commons, like the lunchroom.
2: Mm-hmm.
1: And I must have walked away without grabbing it because I lost it all, and I haven't seen it since that day. Well, I call the school, like, and this must have been 6 years ago now.
2: Because you were just curious?
1: I was, because I wanted to know if maybe they found it, or maybe they had another one left over that I could get, I could have.
2: Yeah.
1: You know, that wasn't mine.
2: Sure, yeah.
1: And so I call, and they say, yeah, we actually, we did find a bunch of leftover ones from that year, and we had a bunch that weren't used, but we threw them out when we remodeled the school.
3: Oh.
1: So that was like a month before I called.
2: Oh, that sucks.
1: So they had them for 20 years. And if I had just called a month before that, I would have gotten my yearbook.
3: I'm kind of surprised the schools don't have them like in a digital archive.
1: Yeah,
2: that was
1: a different time. They probably do now.
3: No, that's what I'm saying. Like, you would think that they would have them and just scan them in instead of just throwing them out. Like, at least there would be a record of it somewhere.
1: Right. Yeah. Well, I don't have that. So what is a piece of property that you didn't have for a long time, but it was returned to you? Maybe it was your lost wallet. Maybe it was a child.
2: Oh, man. Ooh. You know, that would be crazy.
3: Don't go losing your kids for an extended period of time. Come back to get you.
1: 866-445-1059 is the phone number. You can also send us a talk back through our iHeartRadio app or text at 98197.
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of those shows that pretends to care what listeners think. 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
1: So we read a story in the last segment about this man who's, what did I say, he was 83 years old. I'm sorry, 86.
2: Damn.
1: This guy was 86 years old and actually just got back his backpack that he lost when he was on I guess he was hiking a glacier, climbing a glacier back in 1963.
3: What was the condition of the backpack?
4: I don't know. Were his snacks still good?
1: Yeah. Well, probably not, but like, if it's cold,
4: I've been frozen.
1: I would assume that a lot of that was preserved.
3: Like, wow, it's bananas, just like new.
1: There was a camera in there, and I don't know how the cameras were back in 1963, but I imagine that's probably not operational.
3: It'd be interesting to try to get film developed from it, though. I don't know if you'd be able to.
4: Yeah. It's amazing how rugged that stuff is, because
1: back in the day they made things to last.
3: Yes.
4: Yeah, I was reading about the eruption of Mount St. Helens, and when that happened there was a news crew up there and the dude didn't make it out. But his camera they found in the trunk of his car that was buried in ash or whatever, and they were able to pull that thing out of the
1: We got the slow animation?
4: I don't know what footage they pulled from it, but they were able to still get the film developed out of that camera, and it's amazing what can hold up.
1: Yeah. Yeah, guy got his backpack back. He lost it on August 4th, 1963, and 63 years later he got it back because they found it because the ice melted.
3: That's incredible.
1: And so we were asking the question, is there something that you lost and it was gone for years? Or maybe it was taken from you, stolen, you know, whatever. Maybe you pawned it.
4: Yeah,
1: and somehow you got it back years later.
4: I see these stories of people that like metal detect in water, where they find like rings at the beach and things like that, and they get them back to people, and it's amazing that they're able to find them, and two, that they gave it back in the first place.
1: Yeah. Yeah. Chances are they could have kept it. But I bet you, the person who found it's thinking, oh, I can make a YouTube video out of this.
3: Oh, I'm sure.
1: Tons of hits.
3: It's going to go viral for sure.
1: All right, we got some talkback messages coming in through our iHeartRadio app. Send us one anytime. 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
5: Good morning, Brew Crew. One time I was homeless and found someone's wallet in the parking lot of Home Depot. 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Don't ever know if they got it back, but just kind of a good thing to do. I know how it is to lose a wallet and then lose all of your
1: money. He was homeless at the time. That was kind of him to do.
4: Super
1: that.
4: Cool.
3: You know what? What goes around comes around. Right. So I hope some good karma came his way.
1: More talkbacks in through our iHeartRadio app. When did you lose something and you got it back way later, like years later? Or a couple, there's these people who found out that their dog had taken off and was gone for 7 years.
3: Yeah, and then 8 years later, they're like, oh my God, it's Rufus.
1: Yeah, they find him on the other side of the country. Stuff like that.
3: This isn't years and years later, but still pretty remarkable. When I was living in Spokane, we had a friend who had a cabin out on Lake Coeur d'Alene, and me and my boy, he was my boyfriend, but became my ex-husband at the time. He lost a ring in the water, and we're like, well, I'm never getting that back. Next summer, we go back and he finds it on in the riverbed or whatever.
1: He found it?
3: Yeah. He went down. He's like, oh my God, you guys, there's a ring I lost
4: last
3: incredible.
4: Year. That's
1: wild.
3: Yeah.
1: More talkbacks to our iHeartRadio app.
6: Good morning, Brew Crew. So years ago, I went to a picnic and I lost my Levi jacket. This is how old it is. It was the one with the fur lining in it. So I posted in the newspaper that I'd lost this jacket in the lost and found. And a week later, there was an answer in the lost and found that said, found, Levi jacket. Fits great. Thanks. He was a good friend.
3: Ouch. No.
6: Damn. Thank you.
1: Bye. Love the jacket, bro. Thanks.
4: Fits great. Thanks.
1: Ouch. 866. Well, at least you know you have good taste.
3: That's true.
1: 866-445-1059 is the number. 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It must have been in my pocket when I went to throw the loose coins.
3: Yeah.
4: That's a bummer.
3: Those AirPods are...
1: And you probably bought a new pair between them.
4: That happened to me. I lost them and waited about a week until I was like, all right, they're gone for good. And then I went and bought a new pair. And as soon as I bought the new pair, I found the other ones.
1: Where were they?
4: Downstairs.
3: Oh my God.
4: In the basement.
3: You know what I was thinking about that? Because that same thing happened to me. I was going to get on a plane once and I opened up my little AirPod thing and only one was in there. I was like, what the? And then I couldn't find it forever. But then don't they have, can't you like use the find your iPhone feature to find it? I don't know why I didn't think of that, because the lost AirPod was just like under my bed in a pile of cat fur.
1: Your cat was probably bopping it around.
3: Probably.
1: Let's go to the phones here. It's Tanner, Laura, and Casey. Happy Monday.
2: Happy Monday. Calling to the lost and found stuff.
1: Yeah. What did you lose and then get back years later?
2: Well, it was my mom's, but it was her wedding and engagement ring. In 08, she was totally sick, went to multiple hospitals in the Portland area, and somewhere they lost her ring. Fast forward to 2020, we get a phone call. I was her only child. We get a phone call that, hey, you've got something here. You know Nancy, this my mom's name. And, yeah, who is this? Well, this is the hospital, and we found in the lost and found in some safe somewhere a wedding ring, and it was my mom's engagement ring. And wow. I was able to take her ring and hopefully distribute the diamonds to her four granddaughters she never met. So, awesome stuff.
1: It's like,
2: for what you guys do.
1: It's like employees will find items and just they'll take them and go put them up where they need to be, but after that, nothing happens.
4: Right.
3: Yeah.
4: Man, that's
1: awesome.
2: For sure. Like, nobody in the hospital knew, and it was actually the hospital she worked for, which was, of all things, they lost it, but somewhere somebody found it, so it was awesome. Yeah.
3: That's very cool.
1: Thanks, man. At our last bacon and beer.
2: Thanks, guys.
1: Thank you, brother. The alien invasion one, or what was it called?
4: The UFO festival that we were at.
1: Didn't we have
4: a
1: name for it?
3: It was a UFO fest. It was, invasion of meat invasion.
4: Intergalactic meat invasion.
1: That's right. Yes. So at our last bacon and beer, the intergalactic meat invasion, I lost my keys.
3: Oh.
1: And I don't know where I left them, on a table out in the tent, bacon and beer tent. But anyway, I went to the front desk and someone had found them and put them
3: up
1: there.
3: Good.
4: Oh, that's
3: a
4: lucky break.
1: Oh, the panic. Oh, the panic.
3: Because, like, what do you do? It's not like you have a spare set with you.
1: Yeah, right. Yeah, my spare set was at the house an hour or so away.
3: I don't even have a spare set of keys.
1: Really?
3: Yeah.
4: Fun fact, I misplaced my keys at that very bacon and beer.
3: Did you really?
4: Yeah.
3: Well, where'd you find yours?
4: They were just in, like, it just mixed in with some stuff.
3: Oh, yeah.
1: 0572 says, the family snake got outside and crawled under the neighbor's car, got driven from Oregon City to Lake Oswego, where a cop saw it, crawl out from under the car and returned it to us 2 days later.
3: Oh, that's weird. Awesome. Jeez. I mean, it must have been a pretty big snake then, because he must have assumed that it was like a pet instead of just like a wild snake. But
1: I'm sure that snake had a good time. Yeah. A little joyride. Like,
4: good luck getting that thing back. You can't just go out in the yard and whistle.
3: That's true.
1: This one says from 5856, a friend of mine got a gun stolen from him something like 25 years ago. And 2 years ago, the sheriff's office called him and said they recovered it and asked him if he wanted it back.
4: Oh, wow.
1: After 25 years.
3: That's insane. And also, having a gun stolen, that must be...
1: Yeah, how many murders was that involved?
3: Yeah, that would put me on edge for sure.
1: I don't know if I'd want that gun after that. Like, you keep it.
3: Like, this gun is tied to 27 murders.
4: That's it. Just 27.
1: 0058 says, my brother-in-law had his Honda stolen back... he had it stolen and just got it back 2 years later... still with all the engine work intact, he put about 30K of work into it. So
3: that's good, because, I mean, usually, I don't want to say usually, but a lot of the times, if you get your car stolen, even if it's gone for a couple of days, you get it back and it's completely trash on the inside.
1: Well, I had a Jetta stolen here in Portland. It ended up, they found it in a ditch in Clackamas, totally stripped.
4: Oh, no.
1: So,
4: and the beauty is you get to pay for everything at that point. You get to get it out of the impound. You get to pay for the towing fee.
1: At that point, it was a loss.
3: Yeah, so it's like, hey, bro, we found your car. You can keep it.
1: Yeah, I never saw it again. We got some talkback messages coming into our iHeartRadio app. What'd you lose and get back years later?
7: Good morning, Brew Crew. This is Jessica in Vancouver, just calling to about the lost and found. I actually had a tennis bracelet that fell off my wrist when I was riding my motorcycle up in Seattle, and I thought it fell off and it was gone forever somewhere in Seattle, but I had to take the motorcycle in about a year and a half later, and they found it somehow wrapped around one of the pistons in the engine. So 1,500 miles later,
1: That's crazy.
3: That's insane. It had been with you the whole time.
1: Yeah. Another talk back.
8: Yeah, I left my wallet in the shopping cart at Walmart one day. Forgot about it, drove home, worked my wallet. Oh my God, I left it at Walmart. I drove back to Walmart. While I was waiting in the customer service line, the lady taps me on the shoulder. I turn around, and she hands me my wallet.
1: She must have looked at your ID.
3: Yeah.
4: That's a lucky break, dude.
3: That is, yeah.
1: Yeah. I mean, the money was gone, but...
4: Yeah, I mean, the fact that you would get that back at all in that situation.
1: But it feels good to return something for somebody because...
3: For sure.
1: You know the feeling of losing something important. Mm-hmm. And if that happened to you, you'd be so grateful.
4: Right.
3: Oh, yeah.
1: So it's a great feeling to find something that somebody lost. Like, I just started dating this girl. We'd been on like one or two dates and she lost her keys on one of the dates. Like, it might have been the first date we had. She lost her keys. I don't know how I found them, but I was the hero because I was just walking around like the parking lot at random and they were just right there on the sidewalk.
3: That's crazy.
1: And so anyway, that sealed the deal.
4: Yeah. That's what happened. It makes it easy to find stuff when you take them in the first place.
3: Wow.
1: Nothing like finding the keys to seal the deal.
3: What an accusation.
1: What? It happened.
3: No, Casey, he insinuated.
4: I said it's crazy how easy it is to find the keys when you took them in the first place.
1: I didn't take him.
3: It was a plant, so he could play the hero.
1: It's not a bad idea, though.
3: Yeah.
4: I'll save you.
3: Is that what you... Oh, my God, Tanner.
1: What?
3: When your girlfriend lost that $400 that one time?
1: I could have been a hero, right?
3: You took it, didn't you?
1: No, I didn't take it. She lost it.
3: You took $400.
1: She's the idiot for wanting to pay for her rent in cash and had all that cash on her in the first place.
4: Yeah. Did she always pay her rent in cash?
1: Yeah.
3: That's so odd.
1: And she lost $400 in cash on the floor of the
3: Providence Park
1: bathroom.
3: Whoops.
4: Man, what a come up for whoever found that.
1: Right. Another talk back through the app.
9: Hey, Brew Crew, Fat Thor here. Heard you guys talking about things you lost and that you got back. And the thing I lost was my dignity, but I'm going to get it back. This bacon and beer, me versus Laura, the most electrifying listener on the planet going toe-to-toe. With the Laura dog herself. And I've been training.
3: Oh, my God.
1: Casey really wants to box Laura at Bacon and Beer.
4: I don't want to box Laura at all. Fat Thor wants to get in there. But
1: did I say Casey? Yeah. I'm in Fat Thor.
4: Listen, I think about knocking her around all the time.
3: Oh, my God. That's so messed up.
1: We're going to talk about it. Laura's not against it, but she's not totally sold either.
4: Yeah.
1: So,
3: I mean, whatever.
1: Got some work to do.
3: And whatever happens, I know I'm going to hear it. Well, do it for the show. It's for the show.
4: He's raring to go. He's probably, eating raw eggs and doing the whole bit.
3: Yeah.
1: Here's a talk back from Driver Steph.
10: Driver Steph here. I lost my mind years ago. If somebody finds it, please tell me.
1: She lost her mind years ago.
3: I was going to say, you're not getting that back, Driver Steph.
1: 9614 says, I left my wallet on a friend's truck bumper.
3: Oh, no.
1: He drove all the way home. When he got out of the truck, it was still sitting there.
4: That's incredible.
3: Well, that is a lucky break for sure.
1: It's been a heavy-ass wallet.
4: That's incredible.
1: Or that leather really stuck to the bumper well.
3: Yeah.
1: 9555 says, my mom lost her wedding ring, and it was found while raking out the spot where we burned trash just a couple of years later.
3: Oh, wow.
1: Only one ruby was missing.
4: Huh. I mean, people get lucky finding stuff. I don't have that kind of luck, but yeah. I think it's awesome that people can find something after that long of a time frame.
1: 866-445-1059 is the number. We got more of your calls and talkbacks coming up in minutes. Hang on.
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0: she took off. You know, they used to always jump through the backyard into the desert or whatever. And she was gone. Like, she just took off for like a whole year, year and a half. All of a sudden, one day we open the door and she walks right in the house like nothing ever happened. She had like teeth, so you could tell that she just had puppies. And we don't know where those puppies were at or anything, man. But she came home.
1: That's crazy. Damn, she was out there living life.
2: I don't know how they do it. Like, I mean, maybe he stayed in the same house and the dog just came back to the same place. But you hear about these people that move states away.
1: Yeah.
2: And the dog seems to track him down. Like, I don't know how that's even a possibility.
3: Yeah, they can just smell him out or they sense it or...
2: It's very strange.
3: Yeah. There's a lot, I feel like there's a lot about dogs we just don't know yet.
1: Mm-hmm.
3: I feel like they understand more than we give them credit for, too. If not words, at least, like, physically what you're trying to convey.
1: Yeah, or body language and facial expressions and things like that.
3: Yeah. Another talk back to the app.
4: Years ago, I lost my wallet, and it was found by a Marine Corps recruiting office. And so I drove down to their office and got it back, had my social security card and my driver's license in it. And then I ended up actually applying for the Marine Corps, but didn't go.
2: Oh, I thought that was
3: so they helped
2: be,
3: you out and you skipped on them.
2: I thought that was going to be the ruse.
1: Yeah,
2: you come back
1: exactly.
2: And get your wallet. We're going to need 2 to 4 years out of you.
1: Yeah, have you ever thought about enlisting, sir?
3: I'm sure they tried, right? That's probably why he signed up in the first place.
1: Yeah, they started talking and all of a sudden it sounds like a great idea.
3: They tried to come to Bacon and Beer and do that.
2: Oh,
3: and,
2: yeah?
3: Yeah, they wanted to do something, set up like a pull-up event or whatever. And we're like, I don't want them. I have no problem with them doing that, obviously. But at a Bacon and Beer, like.
1: And also, I don't know if our demographic is like.
3: have you seen these people? I think we were all together. We're like, no, let's not do that.
1: Yeah.
2: It would be like Full Metal Jacket. We'd have just a fleet of private piles out there.
5: No. You can't do one pull-up private pile.
1: Don't say that.
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6: And Striver Steph here. Okay, I want to box Laura at Bacon and Beer.
3: Okay, we got, everyone wants to fight
2: everybody
3: Laura.
2: Everybody wants to fight Laura.
1: You know what? That's fine. I don't know. I don't know why I have such a punchable face all of a sudden.
3: You don't. But. I just think, I don't know. I don't know why people's. I just think they want to try to touch you.
1: I mean, I have not been working out, so now's the time. If you want to box me, it's probably a good time to do it.
2: What kind of win do you think you got?
1: Nothing.
2: How much do you think you could do? How far do you think you could go? One round?
1: I don't know. Those boxing gloves are heavy. Round?
3: The big ones?
1: Yeah.
3: Yeah. Because it's going to be the big giant.
1: Because you
3: boxing
1: can't
3: gloves.
1: Really like pow pow. You kind of just like fling them around. You know?
3: I want to see you do that so badly.
1: It's like you don't get many 1-2 punches in there.
3: It'll be Laura's first and probably only fight. Physically.
2: Yeah.
1: Probably.
2: I like that she's throwing the pow pow.
1: Pow pow.
3: Another talk back to the iHeartRadio app. When did you lose something and get it back years later?
7: I lost my half-sister one time. So me and my grandmother went to go visit her, and she was gone. Her mom and her just, they up and left, and we had no idea where she moved. She was 3 years old at the time. I want to say 6. And 20 years later, I'm looking on Facebook trying to match her picture up, and lo and behold, I found her. I was able to locate her, reached out, and sure enough, it was her.
3: Wow.
2: Oh, like lost her. I thought like, you know, they just, you know, she went over 4 aisles at the grocery store.
1: Right.
2: No, she's gone for good.
3: Somebody said the same thing about their father. Lost my father when I was young. My mom finally found him years later.
2: Yeah. Huh. So interesting.
3: I did pretty much the same thing, right? I found my biological father on Instagram, sent him a message, and still haven't heard back.
2: But did you have to find him or did your mom... like have some information for you. Like how much
3: I found
2: did you
3: him
2: have
3: on Instagram. So I would check periodically to see if he had an Instagram account and he never did until up to like a year ago or so. And then that's how I found him. I just typed in his name because I knew his name.
2: But prior to that, you never saw anything about him before?
1: Aside from like online stuff.
3: Yeah, just online stuff. Just like I knew that he was a professor and
2: but your mom doesn't have any photos of him or anything?
3: Yeah, I saw a picture of him.
2: Okay.
3: I wasn't until like I 15 or 16 till I saw the first picture of the guy.
2: Interesting. Man, that's a crazy, story, dude.
3: I felt nothing. Father. I felt nothing.
2: Yeah. I think you felt a little something.
3: I didn't. Honestly, at the time, when I was, I didn't have a problem with not having a father till I was in my 30s. And I realized, I have daddy issues.
1: I was going to say, I think you don't realize you have daddy issues when you're like developing them.

0: But then after the fact, you're like, huh.
1: The only time it ever bothered me is when I had like father-son camping trips with the church or something like that.
0: Oh, yeah.
1: And that was rare. I remember like two or three times that happening. Other than that, I never thought about it. Yeah. I didn't care until father of mine from Everclear came out.
0: Like, oh my God, it's me.
1: Ripped open the wound.
0: But he doesn't even send me $5 in a birthday card.
2: Tanner can't figure out why he's just sobbing at a stoplight. What is going on with me right now?
1: 1773 says, I'd let Laura beat me up at Bacon and Beer.
0: I'm going to, so you can't get that for free.
1: Mm-hmm. You got to pay for that.
0: Yeah.
1: This text says, as kids, my sister's cat went missing, figured that he died. A year or two later, her friend was watching a house of a neighbor and found the cat. The neighbor took him in after walking around her house.
2: Oh, it's a kid that just took it.
1: Yeah.
2: All right.
0: No, like, hey, cool.
2: No collar, you're mine now.
1: I'm hoping that's what happened to one of my cats that disappeared. I love this cat. His name is Dexter.
0: I don't think that's what happened to your cat, dude. Yeah.
1: Why would you even say it?
2: The cat was found by a couple of very nice coyotes.
1: All right, you guys are both a-holes. But coming up next, you're going to have a chance at a trip to Las Vegas to see our iHeartRadio Music Festival. And we'll toss in $1,000. That's coming up right after Linkin Park. It's Tanner, Lauren, and Casey. Happy Monday.

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0: It's cheaper than punching drywall. 866-445-1059. You're waking up with Tanner, Laura, and Casey.
1: All right, so I know a lot of us are a little butthurt that summer might be coming to an end, but man, that means football is coming back. Woo-hoo. Very excited about that. And, you know, that means fantasy football is coming back too. Mm-hmm. A lot of people are into fantasy football. I don't play really fantasy football. I did 1 or 2 years. Casey, are you a player?
2: I feel like I don't have the time for it. It requires a lot of time.
3: Yeah, because you have to pay attention to every game.
2: Every play. Yeah. It's just way too much stats.
1: Right. Laura, are you into fantasy football?
3: No.
1: I mean, let's be honest. It is just Dungeons & Dragons for sports nerds.
3: It's very involved. Mm-hmm. It is.
2: And people get way serious about it, too, mm-hmm. which, I mean, I guess is good because there is money on the line typically. But, it's just a little more than I can bargain for. Yeah.
3: I mean, I guess it's a good way to... like have a reason to watch more than just your team play. Mm-hmm. You know, it's kind of like March Madness where it's like, well, you're kind of invested in teams you don't usually care about just because they could win you some money.
2: I feel like this is also part of the reason why I don't gamble. Like mm-hmm. I ride high on anxiety all the time anyway. I don't need more.
1: You know, anxiety?
2: Anxiety.
1: I suffer from that, too.
2: Yeah,
1: a little anxiety.
2: You're the last person to correct me on pronunciation.
1: Hey, I figure I can balance it out. Exactly. 866-445-1059. We want to know this morning, what was your fantasy football team name, or what is it? Because we found this list last week that has got a bunch of real fantasy football team names.
3: Mm-hmm.
1: And some of them are pretty funny. Some of them are ridiculous.
3: Yeah, well, most of them are kind of ridiculous. A lot of the ones I saw, well, like all of these, for instance, are based on players' names. So they're like a play on Laporta Potty is a good one, actually. That's Sam Laporta.
1: Laporta? So they're the Laporta Potties?
3: Laporta Potties.
1: Got it.
3: Yeah. Jalen Hurts So Good. Of course, after Jalen Hurts. Bed Bath and Bijan. I don't know, Bijan Robinson? I'm not sure who he plays
1: Bed
3: for.
1: Bed Bath & Bijan.
3: Next, Shador Neighbor. That's a good one after Shador Sanders.
1: Yeah.
3: Jahmyr Gibbs, Baby Back Gibbs. Turn Your Head Off and Goff.
1: Those are pretty good, man.
3: Turn Your Head and Goff.
1: I love it.
3: I like that one.
2: Baby Back Gibbs.
3: Baby Back Gibbs.
1: Yeah.
2: Pretty solid.
3: Yeah.
1: Was there any more funny ones on there?
3: I mean, there are. It's just like. The list is never ending, but I don't know Chubby Cheese. I don't know who Nick Chubb is. There's just like teams that I are unfamiliar with or players that I'm unfamiliar. Always a McBridesmaid, Trey McBride.
2: It's funny.
3: Yeah. So, I mean, the possibilities are really endless.
1: So do you have a funny fantasy football team name or what was yours back in the day when you did play? 866-445-1059 is the phone number.
2: Did you have one?
1: I don't. I just remember my name was like Team Tanner or something.
2: Oh,
1: it was something
2: just
1: dumb.
2: A generic one.
1: Because we were on the air.
2: Mine was Finger Blasters on Mars.
3: That is not true.
2: I came in fourth.
3: But then there's like ones that don't have to do with specific player names. Projection Rejection. Congratulations on Second. Third Down and Long Story.
1: Mm-hmm.
3: Auto Draft Anonymous. Peaked in Week 3. It's
1: pretty good.
3: It just goes on and on and on. You can go on Reddit. Go down the Reddit rabbit hole to find your fantasy football team name because they've got a lot of ideas.
1: It wasn't a fantasy football team name, but Casey, to your Finger Blasters from Mars,
2: yeah.
1: I was in a band in high school with my friend Jake and my friend Bill, may he rest in peace, and some other guys, and we were called Dick Martians from Parcheesi Land.
3: Wow. I mean, you could use that as a fantasy.
2: I threw that one around too.
1: Yeah. my friend threw it out there. Jake threw it out one day. Just I like, we need a funny, silly name. And he goes, what about Dick Martians from Parcheesi Land?
2: Sometimes
1: I just laughed for like an hour after that.
2: Sometimes it's just a combination of words that is pretty funny. It doesn't have to make sense.
1: What was your fantasy football team name? Did you have a funny one or a dorky one? Or it was just plain rude? You know?
3: The rude ones sometimes are the best ones.
1: I got to talk back here through our iHeartRadio app.
4: Morning, Brew Crew. Just finished my third fantasy team draft last night.
3: Third.
4: The team names I've always had are Hingle McCringleberry. I was a skit from the Key and Peele show. And then I've got Pork Fried Jerry Rice and Turn Your Head and Goff.
3: There you go.
1: Okay. Not so
3: he's
1: bad. In it.
3: He's got the Turn Your Head and Goff.
1: That's great. That's great. This one from 7517 says their fantasy football team name was McConkey Kong and To Infinity and Bijan.
3: There you go. I like that. I like that one.
1: 866-445-1059 is the phone number. Casey, what off the top? You got a name off the top of your head? Like, if you were to do a fantasy football team, what would you name it?
2: Geez, that's a tough one just right off the top of the dome. Because I would always just go with like...
1: Dick Martians from Parcheesi.
2: Yeah, I don't know. I mean...
1: Finger Blasters from Mars.
2: Whiskey Dick Time Machine.
3: Sure, yeah, that's good.
1: 7675 says, Bald Trucker here. My fantasy team is name is John Cena.
3: John Cena.
2: Okay, that's an interesting choice.
1: Shouldn't it just be like, you can't see me or something?
2: Yeah. I mean, some weeks I have hair, some weeks I don't.
3: Yeah, that's
2: John
3: true.
2: Cena, you never know. You're going to get the bald Cena or you're going to get the full hair Cena?
3: Keeps us on our toes.
2: Second transplant Cena.
1: Lori, you were going to have a fantasy football team. What would you name it?
3: You know what? I found these women's league names. Maybe I would name it one of these. First Down Divas. That doesn't really suit me.
1: It doesn't, ooh, but actually, well, you are a bit of a diva.
3: I am not. I think of like, when I think divas, I think of like princess, you know, like crown. Well,
1: I think you're princess.
3: No, I don't. The Fumblebees.
1: She asked us one time to play trumpets for when she comes in the room. We said no to that.
3: Not true. That's a great idea, though, if you guys want to start that.
1: Maybe.
3: The Fumblebees, Hail Marys and Manicures, Girls Just Want to Have Funs, Powder Room Power Rankings, The Blitz Witches. All right.
2: Mighty
1: Nick says,
3: should I go on?
1: His fantasy team was Cup the Balls is classic.
3: Wow.
1: It's K-U-P-P, so.
3: Oh, like Cooper Cup.
1: Yeah.
3: Yeah.
1: And then this guy says, I read that one already. Let's go to the phones here. What's your fantasy football team name? And you got a funny one?
5: Yeah, it's Show Me Your TDs.
1: Your TDs.
3: Oh, that's a good one.
1: That one is pretty good, dude. That
3: clever.
5: All right, thanks, man.
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6: So my fantasy football team was, we're Patriot band, so obviously we were the Brady Bunch. I know, kind of corny, but hey, it was fun.
3: That's good. I like it.
1: And that Brady train, so many people were. Another talk back here.
7: Hey, fantasy football team names. I was a Steelers fan when Kenny, you know, Kenny Pickett. Man, I called him Kenny's Pickoffs because I couldn't stand him.
3: poor Kenny.
1: Fat Thor says, I use Pappy Schmears for everything. Old Pappy Schmears.
2: Let me take a quick peek at it.
1: What is your fantasy football team name?
8: I did a fantasy team name called I Want to Pinch Your Tiny Wiener, which is a line that Todd Packer says to Michael Scott in The Office.
1: Oh, okay.
3: Tanner's hand hovering over the dump button.
1: Yeah, I wasn't sure, but, it was on The Office.
3: Yeah, it's got to be clean.
1: So, wow, there's a lot of silly names there. 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And a lot more coming up. It's 105.9 The Brew. Tanner, Lori.

0: It's Tanner, Laura, and Casey.
1: Happy Monday. Don't forget, Bacon and Beer is coming up. You know, tomorrow's going to be September 1st, and September 18th is going to be right around the corner. I feel like it's the older we get, man, it's just time flies. Like, I can't believe tomorrow's going to be September.
2: I know. I feel like, I don't know. And I don't know. We say it every year. But it's July and August, it's like,
1: just fly by.
2: They didn't even happen.
1: Yeah.
2: Like what? Where did they go?
1: I thought the concerts this year were kind of bad. I don't remember seeing any good ones this year.
3: It has been a tough season in the concert world. There's no two ways about that. We've had like a half a dozen, and they announced them a year ago.
2: Do you think?
3: You know what I mean? Like it's so we've just been hearing the same stuff for forever.
2: So, right. Like, what do you think is the reason for that?
3: I think the reason is people are starting to come to the fact that the economy is not great. It's a little tough to go see a show for $600.
2: Yeah.
3: And I think people stopped, didn't stop entirely, but I think the ticket train slowed down quite a bit. And now bands are going, maybe we ought to just pump the brakes and wait a few months and maybe roll it out in the fall.
2: I also think that like more bands are not traveling as much. So it's like they'll do a full weekend in Seattle or LA or New York, and then that's it. Like if you want to go, you got to travel to see them.
1: Yeah.
2: Which I think is stupid.
1: It is. So anyway, September 18th, Bacon and Beer is going down at Ancestry Brewing in Tualatin. It's the Sausage Party edition, so like an Oktoberfest theme.
3: That's right.
1: Free bacon for everyone who shows up. We'll be doing the sausage slap. We've got a huge prize to give away. What's the grand prize?
3: We are going to be giving away tickets to see Rush in Seattle. We're going to give you tickets to then get up the next day and go see the Seahawks take on the 49ers.
2: Oh, my God. That's the game?
3: Yeah, it's the game.
2: Dude.
3: Yeah, it's the game.
2: Dude.
3: Yeah. So that in itself is good. We'll give you a place to crash, and it's a nice little trifecta there.
1: Right. So if you want to win that, you got to be present to win. Write it down in your... in your daily planner.
3: Yeah.
1: And, do people still have those?
3: Gosh, how dare I forget the bag of dicks we're giving away as well. We've got a nice, delicious sack of burgers from Dick's Drive-In that will also accompany said prize package.
1: Yeah. So, yeah, we are literally hooking you up with a bag of dicks.
3: Yeah. Nice warm ones, too.
1: So, that's all happening on September 18th. Oh, I think the Todd Father's calling in.
3: Yeah.
1: Todd Father's the guy who makes all of our T-shirts and stickers for the show.
3: And now is retired, living his best life.
1: Good morning, Todd Father.
4: Hey, good morning, guys. What's up?
3: What are you doing?
4: Sorry for the noise. I'm in my Jeep. Hey, one of the things I was going to ask you, what's the fundraiser? Are we going to do, like, school supplies or something?
1: This time we're going to be collecting food. As much food as you can bring. So,
4: okay.
1: If food insecurity, we say this every year that it's worse and worse and worse, but it's true.
2: Yeah.
1: I mean, the prices at the stores, you go there and you buy three things, and next thing you know, you've spent $90. And families are just having a rough time out there. So, we're going to try to collect as much food as possible. I would love to beat. How many pounds did we. What's our record?
3: Gosh, I feel like it was just under 1,000-ish pounds.
1: I'd love to beat 1,000 pounds. If we could beat 1,000 pounds of canned foods or just non-perishable foods.
3: I mean, a half a ton's no joke.
2: Right.
3: You know, that's a reasonable number. Yeah. So, but yeah, that's it.
4: Very cool.
3: I know, I spent $73 on two jars of pickles and a pack of hot dogs.
2: Oh, you did not.
1: All right,
2: dude. Getting those fancy Grillo's hot pickles.
1: Todd Father, are you going to be out of bacon and beer?
4: Yes, sir. I'll be there. I got nothing else to do.
1: Yeah, he's retired.
2: Living that good life.
1: All right, brother. We'll drive safe today in your Jeep. Where are you headed?
4: I'm heading in the beer tent. I had to go to the lottery office. I won a little bit of money, so I had to go into Wilsonville, and I got to visit in Beaverton. I got to do real quick, and then I'm going to head back home.
3: Well,
1: did you say he was going to a beer tent?
3: I didn't hear the beer tent. I was still thinking about how much money he won.
2: I heard beer tent, and then I heard that he had to go to Wilsonville to pick up some money that he won. I don't know.
1: Are you going to a beer tent this early in the morning?
4: Not yet.
1: Okay. I guess we misheard.
4: Beer involved. It just won't be at a tent.
2: Oh, got it. Okay.
1: All right. Well, we'll see you at Bacon and Beer, Todd Father.
4: Later, guys.
1: Later.
2: I do want to say someone has a bone to pick with you.
1: With me?
2: Tanner, yeah.
1: Who?
2: Not directly with you.
1: You?
2: With us in general.
3: Okay.
2: Somebody called our sausage party flyer AI slop.
1: Well, they're not wrong.
2: They are not wrong. How
1: I type those prompts right into ChatGPT, yeah. And that's what that, you know, it's
3: people do
1: that
3: have some opinions about that.
1: I do see a lot of people saying, stop making flyers with AI. Why not? I feel like that's the one thing. We don't create anything else for this show other than flyers with AI.
2: And it's only because our digital hub is useless.
1: Awful. Like, we send stuff to them and go, we're thinking this and this and this. And what they send back to you is something that, like, a first-year art student would draw. It's just terrible stuff, our company.
2: No offense, but also.
1: So that's why I used ChatGPT to make the flyer for the Intergalactic Meat Invasion. And that was the first time we ever used it for that. And I was like, wow, that was pretty good.
3: Well, I mean, for what it is, yes, it's fantastic. And you can get it done in one day, where it would take a week to get something done. Yeah. That comes back to you and you go, oh, no, I don't like that. Can you change this to that? And then you get into a back and forth for 2.5 days. It's exhausting.
2: Yeah, but what's worse?
1: We can actually use those.
2: What's worse, that or wasting 300 gallons of water? Okay, for your stupid poster.
1: I sure did. Lots of water wasted on that flyer.
3: Well, look, we all get into some things.
1: You know, when I heard that ChatGPT gets charged extra for just saying thank you, I started saying it every time.
2: Yeah.
1: just to throw Sam Altman off a little bit.
3: That's pretty great.
1: All right. 98197 is our All About Garage Doors text sign. We will see you at Bacon and Beer. Listen to this. Actually, I'll tell you this story coming up next. Apparently, eating food that's moldy, like let's say you get a block of cheese and you see that it's a bit moldy, but you eat around it. Some people are saying that's not a good idea.
2: I don't think that's true. With cheese?
1: Yeah. Or, well, they're mainly produce.
2: Oh, okay.
1: But we'll give you the list and tell you all about it coming up right after Alice in Chains. It's 105.9 The Brew, Tanner, Lauren, Casey.

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1: All right, a few more talkbacks from people talking about their fantasy football team names. You know, we're coming up with some really silly ones on the air. We were reading ones that already exist, like the Laporta Potties.
2: Laporta Potties, yeah. Sam Laporta, baby.
1: Here's another talkback.
3: Hey, what's up? This is Bill. My fantasy football name was Fudge Packers. Kind of corny, but yeah. Rock on.
1: Yeah.
4: Well, I just registered one, so be on the lookout. Scorgasm is about to just dominate the field.
2: Oh, my God.
1: Scorgasm.
2: Casey.
4: It's gonna happen. You watch and see.
1: Scorgasm's not bad.
2: Really out of control lately.
1: Here's another talkback.
5: My fantasy team was called Fair Bear Burgers.
2: What?
1: I don't know if we want to ask too many questions.
2: Yep. Just leave that one alone.
1: Yeah. All right, 866-445-1059 is the phone number. You can also send us a talk back to our iHeartRadio app. So, you know when you find like a block of cheese that's a little moldy?
4: Yeah.
2: Yeah.
1: And you'd cut around it?
4: I think this is perfectly safe with cheese.
1: With cheese?
4: Only because I feel
2: this
4: like...
2: cheese is already mold.
1: Well, my grandmother always told me to just eat around. So
2: that's some Depression era stuff.
4: I mean, they age
2: it's like
4: it.
2: We don't waste food around here.
4: So like it's bound to get mold on it.
1: Yeah, and cheese is mold.
4: Yeah. I mean, it's got some active things in it, sure.
1: Yeah. But
4: but you're saying produce.
1: Yeah, apparently it's produce here.
2: I think, well, you know the saying, one bad apple spoils a whole bunch. I think that's kind of, maybe that's the thing with produce, is that it just like spreads so quickly.
4: Yeah.
2: That it's like, you can't really cut off the bad parts.
4: The first thing that comes to mind in the produce world is the strawberry.
2: Yes, that's exactly what I was thinking. Because I had some strawberries yesterday that I was going to take to the river, and I opened it up, and I was like, oh, I think these are okay. And then I get to the bottom, and like one was moldy, and it had just like... It's exploded all over, so I had to dump the whole thing.
1: Oh, gross.
2: Yeah.
1: Well, a survey by Germany's Federal Institute for Risk Management found nearly a third of people cut mold off fresh fruit and vegetables and eat the rest. Habit experts say that it's dangerous, and they say mold toxins in water-rich produce spread invisibly beyond the visible growth.
4: Okay, that makes sense that there would be spores around.
2: Sure.
1: The survey of about 1,000 German adults also found that 46.9% incorrectly believed cooking destroys mold toxins.
4: Yeah.
1: It does not. Moldy yogurt and meat were discarded by about 95% of respondents, but fresh produce received far less caution. Only 15.1% knew plant-based milk alternatives like oat or almond milk drinks could carry mold toxin risks. Researchers recommend discarding moldy fresh produce.
4: This grosses me out thinking about it.
2: I think maybe it depends on the produce.
1: No, these scientists say...
2: any produce.
1: Produce.
2: Because I'm thinking, like, if I've got a cucumber and it's got a little mold towards the end, slice it in half, throw away the half that has a mold in it. If the other half still looks perfectly fine and is not, like, especially squishy or fuzzy...
1: But didn't you hear the line where he said
2: I know, there's mold, there could be mold spores other places.
4: You just have to... With a cucumber, I think you can get away with it because you can at least wash it. It's got a nice...
2: Yeah, that's true.
1: You know, I don't know. I'm not taking the chance. Like, I don't do that cheese thing anymore. Like, you know, I know they say you can do it. I don't do that anymore.
4: Yeah, and you don't eat vegetables.
1: Cut it off so I eat vegetables.
4: You got everything
1: true.
4: Going for you.
1: Yeah. I eat vegetables. Just not as many as the normal person.
2: Uh-huh.
1: I had steamed vegetables over the weekend.
2: What about bread?
4: Oh, no. Dude, I feel...
1: Hold on. I'm not want to move past this vegetable thing.
2: Okay.
1: I hate that.
4: Well,
1: I don't like them, but I'm forced to eat.
2: What were the steamed vegetables?
1: Carrots and some green beans.
2: Okay.
4: You like them steamed or you don't?
1: I do prefer them steamed.
4: Yeah,
2: They're better for you if they're raw.
4: Yeah,
2: but,
4: I know.
2: You know.
4: But raw carrots taste like trash. The only way you can get them down is cooked.
2: I'm not a big fan of carrots in general. It's just not my favorite vegetable. I would prefer them raw, though.
1: I used to eat a carrot every day. A raw one, just like
4: that. Feel the same way about an onion. I'll take it cooked. I'll take it grilled. But you throw a raw onion in anything, immediately ruined.
1: Really? So anyway, I'm not like Jay Leno who never eats vegetables. Mm. I eat some.
2: Okay.
1: Occasionally. All right.
2: Every once in a while, when I'm forced to.
1: Allie makes me, you know.
2: Yeah,
1: so.
2: Well, that's good for her.
1: Yeah. So make something and then what am I going to not eat it?
4: Yeah. The bread, though, if I see a speckle of mold, the whole thing's out. There's no saving anything.
2: Really?
4: Yeah. No.
1: Not even like some of the slices early up in the loaf?
4: Nope. Because I feel like it's all tainted.
2: Huh. Mm.
4: I feel like that one slice is showing signs of life.
1: Do you ever eat the rest food of it's in and there. Feel like you can smell mold, but you don't see any of it? Like, it happens to me every once in a while.
2: I mean, doing a smell test is legit.
1: There's a certain fast food joint that when I go there, every once in a while, it'll smell like the bread is moldy, but I don't see any mold.
4: Yeah, and bread also has that weird thing where it starts to get, like, damp.
2: Yeah.
4: You know, like, where the hell does that come from? Where does that moisture come from? It's been sitting in the same spot it's been for days.
2: Well, according to Google, you should not be eating bread after cutting off a visible mold because the rest of the loaf is likely contaminated.
4: See?
2: So that
4: is,
2: I guess that's
4: I know
2: the,
4: it seems wasteful, but it's also tainted.
2: Because
4: I
2: think of the porous texture.
1: I think it's safe to just, if the item's moldy, throw it out.
4: Yeah, it definitely makes, but yeah.
1: I'm not taking a chance.
4: If I pull out the package of cheese slices and the top one's got a green birthmark on it, I'm not digging through for the third one to go, that one's fine.
1: But yeah. I will say it's impressive that Laura is just like, yeah, whatever. I'll just cut it in half. I'll eat the other side.
2: Why is it impressive?
1: Just because, like, a lot of girls aren't, you know, they're dainty and they don't want to, like, Laura can eat. You know, when you take her out for food, like, she'll shove a whole...
2: I don't care.
1: But she'll shove a whole half burrito in her mouth in one bite.
4: Part of it is upbringing?
2: Maybe. I just like the thought of wasting entire loaf of bread just because one slice is moldy. It seems wasteful to me.
4: Well, tell that to science.
2: And then it's like I spent money on it, and I'm like, I don't want to, you know, I think you waste my
1: can't
2: money.
1: You take it back? Be like, I mean, bought it with your receipt and be like, here's when I bought it and it's moldy already?
2: I guess it depends. But like if I'm not eating a full loaf of bread and like usually because I'm not eating like a sandwich or toast every day. So it's not usually it's sitting out for a while.
4: Tell you what, mold fast are them Costco muffins. Dude, I've had those things mold up in 3 days. And you're like, you make me buy a dozen.
1: Yeah.
4: How many do you think I'm getting through in 48 hours?
2: Well, then maybe go to Fred Meyer next time you want a muffin, huh?
1: We got some talkback messages coming in through our iHeartRadio app.
6: So y'all know I'm a driver, right? So I meet a lot of people, and I've gotten a lot of cool hookups. One of the times was a cheese guy. I won't say where he's from because I don't want him to get in trouble. Who knows? He'd get in trouble for stuff like this. I doubt if you do. But he had a little roll of cheese, good cheese. It had a mold spot on it, so they rejected it. He's like, you want it? He goes, all you got to do is take off this mold part. Of course, it was delicious. Great cheese.
2: Mm-hmm. Here, can you cut?
4: Yeah, I do feel like cheese is your safest option, though.
2: Off cheese.
4: In regards to cutting the mold off.
1: Like a big block, though. It can't be like sliced cheese, can it?
4: Yeah, I mean.
2: Okay, so it says you can cut the mold off of hard cheeses and safely eat the rest, but you must throw away soft cheeses completely.
1: Okay. So what's considered a soft cheese? Like a
4: brie?
2: Like a cream cheese or a brie, like a ricotta. Yeah, right. Like that.
1: Another talk back to the app.
7: Hey, Brew Crew, Fat Thor here. Heard you guys talking about moldy food. And yeah, I love the stuff. Anytime my food, I wait for it to get moldy, actually. And when I take that first bite, it's like I'm biting into a moldy beard. Because, you know, I grew up without a dad, and I figured, you know, that's what fathers taste like.
2: What?
1: Moldy beards.
2: Yeah. Yum.
4: Tastes old and basement-y.
1: Let's go to Jeffrey. Good morning, Jeffrey.
8: Good morning, Brew Crew. Back in the day when I used to smoke God's flower, we had a batch that had lots of mold in it, and we didn't throw it out.
1: I remember that, too. As a kid, I smoked a little bit of moldy weed.
4: Dude, that probably was not the best move.
8: Probably not, but still served its purpose.
1: Yeah, it did serve its purpose.
2: And he lived to tell the tale.
4: And now I've got one lung.
1: I didn't know, so I could taste it, right? Yeah. Like, I was like, that's... And then I looked at the bag, and it was moldy.
4: That's a bummer.
2: Does that ever happen in, like, water pipes? Like, bongs and stuff? Because, like, there's probably...
1: If you never clean it. Probably, if you never clean those things.
2: It just seems like it would get mildewy in there.
4: I've been using the same bong water for 13 and a half years.
2: Damn, son.
1: All right, dude. Thanks.
8: You're killing me.
1: Thanks, Jeffrey.
8: Thanks, have a good day.
1: Appreciate you, brother.
8: Bye-bye.
1: Got another talk back to our iHeartRadio app?
9: Yeah, this is Ken. Called a few weeks ago. But the smelling and all of that, I lost my sinuses. I can't smell or taste any food since I got COVID and it took it away from me.
1: Damn,
9: so,
1: that sucks.
9: Yeah, there's that. Oh, R&R Radical Rump.
1: Is that his team name, it's Radical Rump?
2: Radical Rump. I hope so.
1: All right, more of your calls and texts coming up. We're also going to find out what's trending next.
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1: All right, there's a lot of good stuff online at 1059thebrew.com. Let's see here. Casey, we learned this morning in your news that a Pabst Blue Ribbon truck hauling about 40,000 pounds of beer was stolen in California. Here's a story from KVUE.
2: Well, you're going to check this out right now. Story from Southern California. A truck carrying an estimated 40,000 pounds of Pabst Blue Ribbon beer was stolen.
3: Yeah, the stolen truck was loaded with the equivalent of more than 50,000 cans of PBR. The beer company publicly addressed the theft on social media, expressing frustration and urging the people responsible to just return the vehicle and its cargo. Sad news for them, Mark.
2: Sad news for them.
3: But the beer is gone.
1: Yeah, but it's Pabst. So.
4: Thankfully, yeah, it's only like $300 worth of merchandise.
1: You probably get back to your friend's house, and you're like, bro, you stole the Pabst truck?
5: Yeah, no kidding.
1: One of the wackest beers out there?
5: Yeah, it had its moment, though, for a while there. Like, yeah.
4: Exclusively,
5: it was the hit beer.
4: That's all I drank in Spokane, really? Is PBR.
1: And when I was like 21 and 22, I drank that.
4: Mm-hmm.
1: But
5: and they said, just give us a truck back, no questions asked. Which I don't know.
1: That's not true. That is not true.
5: But that was the deal.
1: There's also a story going viral about a teacher who's created a fart corner for his classroom.
4: I've seen this and I don't quite understand. I feel like that's like having a peeing section in a public swimming pool. You know what I mean? Like,
1: no, it's just a little.
4: It's just gonna,
1: a little wind.
4: Yeah, but it's going to seep out to the rest of the room.
1: Maybe it's a big classroom. You know, maybe it's a corner that's around the corner of something else, so, behind the bookcase.
5: Did you see a video on this by chance?
1: No, I got some audio.
5: Okay,
1: here.
5: But I saw a video, and it was being explained. It's in a segregated corner of the classroom. There's a can of Glade there. You can just, you know, do your thing, hit a little, psh, psh, and head back to your seat. And the whole point
1: does is a whole nobody, class watch you?
5: Nobody, that's the wild thing. You go, like, if you're going to the corner, everybody knows what you're going to the corner for.
1: It might be kind of funny, though. Like, oh, Randy's going up to the corner to break wind again.
5: Here we go.
4: Especially if, like, the kids go on repeat. It's like, man, what did he have for dinner last night?
1: Here's the teacher, the fourth grade teacher from Pearland, Texas, explaining the fart corner.
6: This is our fart corner. If you need to fart, simply come over here, fart, take about 10 seconds, get your little spray going on, go sit down.
1: She's probably sick of kids breaking wind in class.
4: Yeah. I got to say, though, I mean, how old are these kids?
1: Fourth grade.
4: Okay, because I wasn't allowed to say fart when I was a kid.
1: Really?
4: I just say toot.
1: I don't think my mom liked it if I said fart either. I know she got mad when I said crap.
4: Oh, yeah, for sure.
1: Like, oh, that's bull crap. She got mad at me.
4: I got my mouth washed out with soap for saying poop head.
5: Wow.
1: Very religious household.
4: Yeah.
1: That Laura grew up in, so... this text from 9720 says, whoever stole that Pabst truck is going to have a hell of a party and then get so much diarrhea. Dude, you're right. Every time I drink Pabst, it gave me the poops.
4: That is gut rot beer for sure.
1: Court, when you drink Pabst, do you get the poopies?
7: Not a beer that I drink.
1: But have you ever had it?
7: When I was maybe 20-something.
1: Yeah, it's the same.
4: Look, it won a blue ribbon, you guys.
1: Yeah, 100,000 years ago.
4: Show some respect.
7: When did that happen?
4: I don't know.
1: What year was that?
4: 1933. I'm not sure.
1: When did Pabst win their blue ribbon? I'm going to ask.
4: I don't think they... I mean...
7: Back when there was only one other beer.
4: Yeah.
1: When of course, they'll... They're going to hold on to that.
7: Of course.
1: They got this in... What year do you think?
7: I want to say 1909.
1: Laura?
4: I said 1933.
5: Yeah. I go 1927.
1: 1882
7: is
1: when they won their blue ribbon.
4: Wow.
1: They're holding on to that.
4: So what was it called before they got the blue ribbon? Just Pabst?
1: Yeah. And at the 1893 World Fair.
4: Wow. Mm-hmm. Where did that take place?

0: place?
1: I think it was Chicago.
0: Okay. Wow.
2: Yeah, there you go.
0: Look at that.
2: Back when they served it by the bucket. And it's never been beaten.
1: But man, I'd get it because it would be dollar natty beer lights, natty beer nights at this bar.
0: Okay, natty is different.
1: I know, but it's the same stuff.
0: No,
1: like,
0: it's not.
1: It goes right through me.
0: Yeah. I mean, you're going to have a bad time the next day.
1: Pabst, Natty Light, Diarrheaville. So, anyway.
2: Totally selling it, though.
0: Wasted away in Diarrheaville.
1: This text from Fat Thor says, wow, that teacher who created the fart corner sounds like a bitch.
0: What? Wow. Oh, my God. She's just trying to, you know, maintain her sanity a little bit.
3: It does seem a little strange that they would have to go to the front of the class to do that.
2: Like, right.
3: Maybe put the fart corner in the back.
1: That's what I was thinking. Yeah, in the back.
3: It's weird that you got to make the trek up.
2: Well,
3: stand in the corner.
2: I guarantee you that there's kids that are going to be taking full advantage of all the attention they're going to get.
3: Yeah.
2: I'm going to walk to the fart corner and I'm going to make everyone hear it. Hey, ready? Here it comes.
1: I don't remember. See, I remember in like the second grade, kids didn't fart. And the reason I know this is because this girl named Denise did fart once. Mm-hmm. And it was just a cute little toot. You know, one of those little baby toots. Mm-hmm. You know, and everyone in the classroom started laughing. She was super embarrassed, but like,
2: yeah,
1: I don't remember kids doing that a lot.
2: They do. My wife works at a school. She worked at an elementary school last year, and it was Fartsville. I mean, they're just the constant, you know, haze in the air.
0: Ew. Oh my God.
1: Brutal. Why do they do that?
0: It's like
1: they
0: just stings your nostrils.
2: Because they're kids. They don't care. Just let it fly.
1: And I was embarrassed. I'd hold them in.
0: It's funny. Yeah.
1: I would hold them in high school to the point where my stomach would ache.
0: That's
1: I'd go to the bathroom, right. And then I couldn't go.
2: I think once you hit middle school, then it's no longer, you know, something to laugh about. Then you get in trouble.
1: I just remember kids would make fun of you.
2: Yeah. Yeah.
0: There was a kid in my driver's training class who I had a huge crush on until he farted in driver's training. And he couldn't stop laughing the whole time. He was like,
1: and that turned you off?
0: Yeah, I was like, ugh.
1: But then her ex husband farted on the first date, and
0: second
1: she fell
0: date.
1: In love with him. Second date,
0: yeah,
1: and she got married with him.
2: Sure, that's well, how you know.
1: 7 years or something, right?
2: Once you smell those intestines, you know one way or the other. Right.
1: This is the guy I can breathe around.
0: Those are some intestines I can smell for the rest of my life.
1: All right, this one says. From 9604, what happens if the fart corner turns into a shart corner?
0: See, that's another problem.
3: Yeah. I mean, it will. You just got to wait for cold and flu season.
0: That's why you got to bring extra skivvies to school, kids. Yeah.
1: 4505 says, my stepbrother had a dirty mouth. His mom would put a bar of soap in his mouth. In anticipation, he did all the soap, dropped some F-bombs. Thinking he'd beat the system. Nope, she made him drink a shot of dish soap.
0: Oh, geez. My goodness.
2: Yeah, that'll clean you out, too. That'll...
3: For ew. Real.
2: Yeah. You'll get the poops on that one.
0: You're going to be farting bubbles.
2: Yeah.
1: This one says, I remember I let one go in junior high school that cleared the whole classroom. We all had to go outside for about 15 minutes, teacher included.
0: Oh, that's amazing.
2: Crazy.
1: All right, we will see you tomorrow. We'll have more tickets to Dogstar, Keanu Reeves Band, around 7:30 in the morning. Bye.

0: It's 105.9 The Brew, Portland's rock station. Court in here with you. So, yeah, it looks like Howard Stern, man, he's going to be putting his show on HBO Max now, which I got to get this guy's gig. I don't know how you end up with a gig like this, because not only is he, you know, he's doing his satellite thing, he's got the show going to be on HBO Max. He's only working one day a week. He does one show a week, and that's it. How do I end up with a gig where I work one day a week?
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2: Now that we've paid the bills, it's

Anybody go to that Guns N' Roses show over the weekend? I heard it was a great show, but it's a little too far for me. 6-hour drive, too much for a concert. My limit is 5. I will drive to the Gorge Amphitheater for the best of shows, but 6 hours is a little bit too far. It's 105.9 The Brew, Portland's rock station. It's Tom Petty.

So over the weekend, Seahawks signed cornerback Terrion Arnold. He will be unable to play until his 8 felony charges are addressed. That's the reason why he left the Detroit Lions in the first place, is those 8 felony charges. So he's on the exempt list right now. So basically, he is a Seahawk with an asterisk after his name, because he actually can't play any games and he can't practice with the team. He can practice by himself and he can attend meetings, and that's it. So once those felony charges are settled one way or the other, then we'll know whether or not he's going to be playing with the Seahawks. It's 105.9 The Brew, Portland's Rock Station.

boss said having a potted plant in the office improves morale. Yeah, I missed the ED in potted. But hey, morale is way up. And my meeting with HR is at 3. You're on the job with 105.9 The Brew.

0: It's 105.9 The Brew, Portland's rock station. Court in here with you. Oh, man. Gresham, you're going to be lousy with chicken because, of course, you got a Raising Cane's going in right next to Gresham High School, right there on Burnside. Apparently, there's going to be a Raising Cane's going in on September 22nd. You already have a Dave's Hot Chicken down the street, and then you have a Chick-fil-A in the other direction. So you guys are fully chickened out. I don't think any more chicken can be allowed. Too many chickens are dying because of Gresham.
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boss just asked me to train AI to do my job. But I'm not worried about getting fired because the only thing I'm worse at than doing my job is training someone else to do it for me. You're on the job with 105.9 The Brew.

0: It's 105.9 The Brew, Portland's rock station. Court in here with you. So yeah, the new sport, the America's new favorite pastime, and soon will sweep the entire world, is a sport that started right here in Portland, and they had a competition over the weekend, and it is competitive parallel parking. I guess it started with like just a joke between neighbors. They thought it'd be fun to have a competition to see who was a better parallel parker. And it has grown from there to the point where they're getting hundreds of people showing up to watch. They had apparently a line 5 blocks long of cars waiting to parallel park in this competition. They're just waiting for their shot. They parallel park real quick, get a score, and then they take off. That's it. That's the entire game. That's the entire sport. But this is going to be something that you see at some point down the road on, like, ESPN 8 The Ocho. This is going to be one of those sports.
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It's 105.9 The Brew, Portland's rock station. This video is coming out of Nepal and China. I mean, each video, more terrifying than the last. You know, this flash flood that came through because a glacier collapsed. And people are filming. Like, there's so many of these people that are filming, just standing there watching people run past them. I'm like, go! What are you doing? Start running now! But yeah, so many incredibly terrifying videos coming out of China, and thousands of people missing. It's 105.9 The Brew, Portland's rock station.

It's 105.9 The Brew, Portland's rock station. Yeah, Tanner, Laura, and Casey's Bacon and Beer coming up here on the 18th. And today they announced what the big prize is going to be. Two big prizes. Tickets to go see Rush in Seattle on a Saturday and then seeing the Seahawks play the 49ers on a Sunday. Basically, the ultimate Seattle weekend. It's 105.9 The Brew. Buddy, you're

0: Hey, it's Tanner, Laura, and Casey, and coming up on tomorrow's show, we want to talk to girl dads. When your daughter started dating, how did you react to that? Did you melt down? Were you cool about it?
1: You just ignore them. 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
0: Well, we'll take your calls about it coming up tomorrow morning at 8 a.m.
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0: It's 105.9 The Brew, Portland's rock station. Imagine being this parent. Imagine getting this call that your kid was busted for driving drunk. Now, that's not all that uncommon. What makes this one a little worse is that not only was the kid driving drunk, he drove through a fence at an airport, crashed into a tractor, and then into an airplane. This kid is in so much trouble. 17-year-old kid got drunk, took the family Mustang out for a joyride, and for whatever reason decided it would be fun. Maybe he's a GTA player. Maybe he thought it'd be really fun to, you know, raid the airport like you can in GTA. But yeah, he busted through the fence, hit a tractor, and then an airplane, and cops, of course, got him. So this kid is in so much trouble, mostly from dad. Mostly from mom and dad. The cops will have their turn. Mom and dad get the first shot.
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0: So yeah, it looks like we're getting ourselves a sequel to Days of Thunder coming in summer of 2028. It was announced over the weekend that Tom Cruise is going to be back playing Cole Trickle again in Days of Thunder 2 with Anne Hathaway, I guess. If you don't remember, this is the race car driving movie, Days of Thunder, where he's did like NASCAR, which to me, I don't think we actually need this sequel simply because I think we already got it with Talladega Nights. That's what I consider to be the sequel to Days of Thunder. But I guess Tom Cruise disagrees and he wants to make a new one. Randy Quaid, who was not invited back to be in this movie, bashed it, saying that Anne Hathaway is not sexy. What? A, shut up. B, yes, she is. C, it's a race car movie. Who cares if she's sexy?
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15: Now that we've paid the bills, it's

Yeah, weather is supposed to change here in a couple days. On Wednesday, rain is supposed to start up. Originally, they were talking about it raining tomorrow, but they have pushed that back. So it's going to start raining on Wednesday, and it could rain through the weekend. So it could be kind of a gray, soggy Labor Day weekend. We'll see. It's 105.9 The Brew.

Yeah, I'm telling you, man, Amber Alerts always freak me out because there's an alarm that goes along with the Amber Alerts that's not normally on my phone. So when it starts making that sound, I'm like, what is going on? Of course, we got an Amber Alert a little bit ago. The thing, though, it is for Josephine County. It's quite a ways away. Hopefully, cops are able to track this child down before it gets anywhere close to Portland. But very least, look at your phone. Keep an eye out for that particular car in case it heads this direction. It's 105.9 The Brew.

0: 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Court in here with you. So got a chance for you to head off to Las Vegas for iHeartRadio Music Festival. That's coming up here just after the top of the hour. This is basically the vacation that you're not able to take this summer because you didn't have the cash. This is the chance for you to actually get out of town for a little bit, at least for a weekend. We'll fly you to Vegas. We'll put you up in a hotel. We'll give you tickets to both nights of our iHeartRadio Music Festival, which has got a lot cooler because we announced the Smashing Pumpkins are part of it now. Plus, we'll kick in $1,000. So this is not just a vacation. This is a paid vacation. We're paying you to go on vacation and go to this concert. So all you have to do is listen here just after the top of the hour. Have another keyword for you.
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You are 12 minutes away from your next chance to fly off to Las Vegas for our iHeartRadio Music Festival with $1,000 in your pocket. I'm going to have a keyword for you here in about 12 minutes. 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

0: It's 105.9 The Brew, Portland's rock station. Have you ever been to Burning Man? The big hippie festival out there in the middle of the desert. Is it even a hippie thing? Maybe it's an EDM thing. I don't know. Basically, a bunch of people go out in the middle of the desert and do drugs. That's what Burning Man is. And then at the end, they burn this giant man-shaped statue made out of sticks and stuff. And then everybody goes home with a massive headache. Well, I guess, once again, it is a giant pain in the ass to even get into this thing. I guess the line to get in as of last night was something like 8 hours long. People were just waiting in line in their cars for 8 hours just to get into this damn thing. And then, I mean, if this year is anything like it has been in the past, then the windstorm kicks up and blows everybody's tents away. And then the rain starts and then turns the whole place into a mud bog. And the whole thing sounds like hell.
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19: Now that we've paid the bills, it's time to rock.

Listen, there's being a Karen, and then there's grabbing a gun and starting shooting at the tree trimming guys. It happened in Oregon City. Apparently, somebody was not thrilled with some tree trimming that was going on and decided the best way to express his displeasure was to start shooting at the tree trimmers. Fortunately, none of them were hit. Clackamas County SWAT was called in, and they were able to get the guy and arrest him. He's not dead. That's the good news. But he's going to be spending a lot of time in prison because they're charging him with attempted murder. It's 105.9 The Brew, Portland's Rock Station. It's AIC.

It's 105.9 The Brew, Portland's rock station. I'm not really sure why, but for some reason, Seattle is the top destination for people this Labor Day weekend, according to AAA. They're kind of mapping where everybody wants to go, and I guess most people are planning on going to Seattle. Internationally, it's Rome, Italy, but here in the States, it's Seattle.

0: It's 105.9 The Brew, Portland's rock station. My name's Court. Hello, how you doing? Hey, coming up here on the 18th, it is Tanner, Laura, and Casey's Bacon and Beer. It's going down at Ancestry Brewing in Tualatin, and it is going to be huge, largely because of the prizes that we're giving away this time around. I don't know if you heard Tanner, Laura, and Casey talking about it this morning, but we got a chance for you to have the ultimate weekend in Seattle. So October 10th, Rush is playing at Climate Pledge Arena. We'll get you tickets to go see Rush. We'll get you a hotel room, stay overnight. And then on Sunday, the 11th, we got Seahawks tickets. Seahawks versus the 49ers. So that is a kick-ass weekend. Rush on Saturday, Seahawks on Sunday. Dude, that is going to be amazing. So come out on the 18th. Tanner, Laura, and Casey are going to be broadcasting live out there all morning long at Ancestry Brewing, and somebody's going to win that ultimate weekend in Seattle.
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It's 105.9 The Brew, Portland's rock station. It's hard to believe that it was 35 years ago that this song and the album that it came from was released. 1991, August 27th. We just passed the anniversary. I think I had like, I don't know, I probably burned through like three or four of these tapes until eventually I got the CD. It's Pearl Jam, 105.9.

If you've ever blown into a Nintendo cartridge to make it work, you're in the right place. 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

0: It's 105.9 The Brew, Portland's rock station. Court in here with you. So Grand Theft Auto 6 is coming out. And we're starting to learn all sorts of things about Grand Theft Auto 6. We know the map is going to be twice the size of Grand Theft Auto 5, which was already a pretty damn big map. So this is going to be huge. The other thing that we know is it's going to be a lot bloodier, a lot gorier. Not just bloodier, but gorier. Everybody does the thing when they're playing Grand Theft Auto at some point where they're just like, yeah, screw it. I'm just going to drive down the sidewalk. And then you just start mowing people down. And I guess if you do that, you're going to see body parts spraying everywhere. Because I guess dismemberment is going to be one of the functions of Grand Theft Auto 6. If you shoot somebody in the right spot or you hit them with the car, an arm is going to go flying off, a leg's going to go flying off, a head's going to go flying off. And so that is one of the new quote-unquote features of Grand Theft Auto 6. So this one's going to be a lot gorier.
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Yeah, it looks like we got some weather coming in on Wednesday. Rain is supposed to start, and it looks like they're going to have rain off and on all the way through Labor Day weekend. So it could be a little soggy on your hot dogs. It's 105.9 The Brew.

0: coming up on tomorrow's show, we want to talk to girl dads. When your daughter started dating, how did you react to that? Did you melt down? Were you cool about it?
1: You just ignore them. 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
0: Well, we'll take your calls about it coming up tomorrow morning at 8 a.m.
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So with Labor Day, everybody getting out of town for the weekend, and they're saying the best times for you to leave town, Thursday before 1 p.m. or Friday before noon. Otherwise, you're going to be stuck in that Labor Day traffic. Memory.

0: It's 105.9 The Brew, Portland's rock station. Court in here with you. Here's the reason why you go to the doctor if you have a problem. Because the home remedy is going to cause you more problems. So this guy, apparently 41-year-old man, having a little incontinence. You know, get a little dribble. A little extra dribble when he would pee. And he figured the best way to solve that, super glue. Gonna super glue that thing shut. Which, of course, worked. There was no more leakage. There was also no more peeing at all. There's no other way for the pee to get out except that one hole. And if you super glue it shut, you're going to have huge problems. So that, of course, is exactly what happened. So, guys, and this is something that's aimed directly at guys because women don't do this sort of stupid stuff. Guys, if you have an issue that you think a doctor could help with, just go to the damn doctor.
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Court in here with you. I'm done. Allie's taking over next. She is getting under the covers here at 4 o'clock as always, and she has another chance for you to fly off to Vegas to our iHeartRadio Music Festival with $1,000 in your pocket. 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Right now it's Pearl Jam. It's 105.9 The Brew.

0: Hey, it's Tanner, Laura, and Casey, and coming up on tomorrow's show, we want to talk to girl dads. When your daughter started dating, how did you react to that? Did you melt down? Were you cool about it?
1: You just ignore them. 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

tractor trailer of procrastination before exploding all over the freeway of apathy. 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

0: Bacon and Beer is back. Yes, 2 weeks from this Friday, we're going to be throwing down at Ancestry Brewing, and we're going to be celebrating their Oktoberfest. Tanner, Lauren, Casey will broadcast live that morning from 6 to 10, Friday, September 18th. 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Okay, September the 18th. 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
8: Now that we've paid the bills, it's time to rock. And if it rocks, it's on Portland's Rock Station,

Portland's Rock Station, and the Mariners had just one hit yesterday. They were swept in Toronto after a 7-0 loss to the Jays yesterday. Woof. George Kirby gets the ball. M's opening a 3-game series in Boston this afternoon. 105 to the Brew.

only 30 years old, but after this weekend, he has become the third highest grossing actor of all time. Who are the two ahead of him? We'll talk about that next. 105.

0: Well, Tom Holland has had a huge 2026. And I don't know if he's got any more movies coming out this year, but thanks to his success with Christopher Nolan's The Odyssey and Spider-Man Brand New Day, which those two movies have collectively added more than $2.8 billion to Tom Holland's career box office. He is now the third highest grossing actor of all time. Isn't that nuts? So who are the actors who are ahead of him on this list? Well, Scarlett Johansson, $15.4 billion. She's in second place, but number one, biggest box office success, $15.47 billion for Zoe Saldana. 105.9 The Brew.
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2: Well, back in September of 2010, Santana put out an album called Guitar Heaven, the greatest guitar classics of all time. And, well, he grabbed a couple of incredible vocalists as well to join him. 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

0: Bunch coming to town in just a couple of weeks. In fact, they're going to be in town September the 12th, the Cascades Amphitheater, and we are getting you in. Five Finger Death Punch is celebrating their 20th anniversary this year. They just put out their 10th studio album. So go over to our Instagram at 1059 The Brew. Go ahead and follow us there and find the Five Finger Death Punch post. Like it, tag a concert buddy. Got an opportunity to win those tickets for just a couple weeks away. 105.9 The Brew.
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Timbers returned to Providence Park and lost to Austin FC 2-1. So they're now 11th in the Western Conference. 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

August 5th, the Mariners gave out Jimothy collectible baseball cards at a home game, honoring, obviously, the area's viral raccoon sensation. 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

0: Now, listen, if I was at that Mariners game on August the 5th and I got my very own Jimothy collectible baseball card, I would not be trying to sell that on the internet. But apparently a lot of people are, and it's a hot commodity. So among the thousands of Jimothy rookie cards, one of them, in true baseball card collectible fashion, only one of them was a gold rookie card, and that card has hit eBay over the weekend. 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Went over $17,000 yesterday. The final sale price, $20,100 for that Jimothy gold card. 105.9 The Brew.
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